Some people make a fortune. Others earn a mint. My old man don't earn much. 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
0: 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We said, here, hang on, Dad, you're getting past your prime. He said, well, when you get my age, it helps to pass the time. Hey! 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

0: Vamos de nesse título song Barry Briggs. Não, Barry Gibbs, Barry Briggs. Remember him, he did the Sideshow. Sideshow, begin, hurry, hurry. Hit right on in, something like that, he goes. He sings it a lot better than me. And we're going to have this one. It came out originally in 1977 and charted at number 36. And then it got reissued in 1981. Unfortunately, it didn't chart then. And also, looking at this, it had another airing a little bit later on down the line, and again, it didn't take anybody's fancy. And I don't know why, it's a catchy little tune, it's a nice one, and I just thought we'd give it a whirl, as we do. Yeah, right, on my show, we give everybody a little whirl. We do, because we like that. Right, let's crack on then. It's he wanted to say Gibbs, and I don't know why. Barry Briggs, and it's called "That You Are My."
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0: guys, it's Alice here, listening to Mr. G's Memorable Moments show. Come and join in. Great music, lots of time to relax and enjoy. Now it's time to bust some moves. Mr. G's Memorable Moments show. Stop that relaxing and get up and dance.
1: Supposed to make a mind up, didn't she? Anyway, let's move on with this one from ABBA, and it's called Dance Indeed. So as she says, have a cheek, why not?

0: with this one, one from Daniel Boom, and he's called it Pretty Full Sunday, one of the big dance disco effects of the 70s.
1: By gum, these songs make me remember to when I were a lad. This DJ plays them oldies just like they used to be. Très bien. Here, put kettle on, mother.

is Alana Miles, and this was called Black Velvet. The question is this song about Elvis Presley? Well, have a listen to the lyrics and see if you can find it.

0: The song is a paean to Elvis Presley, whose portrait was often painted on black velvet, and who used a hair dye named Black Velvet. Co-writer Christopher Ward, who was Miles' then-boyfriend, was inspired on a bus full of Elvis fans riding to Memphis attending the 10th anniversary vigil at Graceland, in 1987.
1: She knows everything, that lady, didn't she?

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These songs make me remember to when I were a lad. This DJ plays them old, is just like they used to be.

0: just listened to what Dylan the Junior is, and that was called the Twist in USA. Better known Dylan the Junior for playing at the Hop, if you remember that one. You sounded it in there as well. It's got that little bit of a at the Hop with it, hasn't it? Right, let's move on with something else. First of all, just let you know who I am.
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1: And let's move on with this one. It's Amy Stewart and Knock on Wood. Revamped again. Loads of people have revamped it, but this one is a good one from the 70s.

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And you're gonna let our thing simply crash and fall down. You're well out of order now, this is well out of town. She pulls away my arms, the tightly clamped

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Kings of Leon have done a cover of Robin's version, and also Callum Scott has done. So the people who've covered it is Robin, then Kings of Leon, then Callum Scott. And which one did they have the biggest hit? I think it was Callum Scott, but Robin's is the better version. The second one is, in my eyes, Kings of Leon. Callum Scott is third in my eyes, but a lot of people think it's the top one. We're going to play this one. It's Callum Scott.

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What we're gonna do right here is go back. Way back. Back into time.

0: Yeah, that was Billy May, and that one's from 1956. Like the jingle said, let's go back, way back, back in time. And we did do 1956 for that one, with the theme from The Man with the Golden Arm. Right? Bit of a Bond one, isn't it? Bond so far back? Yeah? What? Bond didn't start so back in 56, did he? I don't know. No, what about then? Trust me. I wasn't even thought of. Eh? No. Obviously, but they came on and thought they hadn't bothered with me in the first place. Anyway, never mind. Let's crack on with some more memorable moments with me, Mr. G.
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0: Let's move on with this one from Big House, and it's called Dollar in My Pocket. I could do with a couple of quid. Like

0: That's just a classic song, isn't it? Aka Tina Turner and the River Deep Mountain High.
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0: this one from Dan Lawler and John Holtz, and she's gone. Don't know where she's gone, but she's just gone.
1: By gum, these songs make me remember to when I were a lad. This DJ plays them oldies just like they used to be. 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
1: Well,

0: into the Motown a little bit with Diana Ross and Marvin Gaye. This one's called Stop, Look, Listen to Your Heart. That's not bad advice, is it? Keep an eye on your heart. It's what keeps you going, isn't it?
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1: Now this song, I just don't know why he didn't release this song. He's only ever had one big hit in the UK. He's massive in Australia. But why the heck did John Farnham make this song in the charts? Why didn't he release it over here? He might have released it in Australia, but I'm not 100% certain. But I think it would have been a massive hit over here. This one's called Lifted Up by Angels. He's singing with Lisa Edwards on this one. So have a listen to it. And again, get the Kleenex out.

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0: Target Locked with Mr. G.
1: 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This was called the Liverpool Lullaby.

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0: Yeah, that was Billy May, and that one's from 1956. Like the jingle said, let's go back, way back, back in time. And we did do 1956 for that one, with the theme from The Man with the Golden Arm. Right? Bit of a Bond one, isn't it? Bond so far back? 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Bond didn't start so back in 56, did he? I don't know. No. What about then? Trust me. I wasn't even thought of. Eh? No. I wish they came on and thought they hadn't bothered with me in the first place. Anyway, never mind. Let's crack on with some more memorable moments with me, Mr. G.
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my gun. These songs make me remember to when I were a lad. This DJ plays them old, is just like they used to be.

0: just listened to Danny and the Juniors, and that was called Twist in USA. Better known, Danny and the Juniors were playing at the Hop, if you remember that one. You sounded it in there as well. It's got that little bit of a at the Hop with it, hasn't it? Right, let's move on with something else. First of all, just let you know who I am.
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2: Temperatures are continuing to soar across the UK this bank holiday, with parts of the country set for their hottest May on record. Our reporter Johnny Holmes has more.
3: Today is set to be the hottest bank holiday ever, with historic temperatures of around 34 degrees Celsius forecast for London and the South East. It follows the UK's hottest May Day in nearly 80 years, after 32.3 degrees Celsius was recorded at Kew Gardens yesterday. The Met Office says temperatures close to 35 degrees in May are extremely rare and pretty historic, with heatwave conditions already declared in parts of England.
2: A body has been recovered from a lake in Lincoln following a search for a missing teenage boy. Emergency services were called to Swanholme Lakes yesterday afternoon after 15-year-old Declan Sawyer got into difficulty in the water. Lincolnshire Police say the boy's family have been informed and are being supported. The RNLI are reminding us to stay safe around water as the heatwave continues. Emma Seward Adams is their spokesperson.
4: Over 50% of people that end up in the water don't expect to get in the water. And the coastal waters around the UK average around 12 degrees centigrade and certainly below 15 degrees, which is what triggers cold water shock.
2: The government's being urged to turbocharge support for young people amid claims of a crisis they face finding jobs. The TUC has published analysis showing more than one in four people aged 24 in England do not have a level 2 English and maths qualification. Its General Secretary, Paul Nowak, says too many young people are stuck out of work for extended periods, which then lowers their long-term prospects. And two brothers from Wrexham are preparing to carry a 25-kilogram sack of potatoes on a 57-mile walk to raise money for prostate cancer research. Harvey and Jack Jones will trek from their family potato business to a chip shop in Barmouth later this week, hoping to complete the challenge without sleep. They're taking on the fundraiser after their father Peter was successfully treated for prostate cancer. That's the latest from Radio News Hub. I'm Ben Monsey.
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2: Temperatures will quickly rise across England and Wales today, turning very hot for many with strong sunshine and light winds. Cloudier and fresher across northern Scotland, highs of 34 degrees.
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9: Girls Aloud star Nicola Roberts has announced the arrival of her first child with footballer Mitch Hahn, saying it's heaven on earth with her baby girl. The 40-year-old singer had revealed on Christmas Day last year that she was 5 months pregnant. She's now shared a series of photos with the newborn in a celebratory post on Instagram, including one comparing the size of their hands. Older women are overdue for centre stage on screen, Dame Emma Thompson says. New research suggests that more of the UK's top films in recent years featured a lead male actor called Chris than a female protagonist over the age of 60. The same analysis found that films were four times more likely to have a talking animal in the lead role than a woman older than 60. Dame Emma, an Oscar-winning actress who's now aged 67, said older women are compelling, relatable and interesting. And Shakira says she has no space or time for romance. She's told a newspaper she feels she's at the peak of her career, having just released the official song for the World Cup. Disappointing news for very many of us.

way to start off a bank holiday weekend. Well, end of a bank holiday weekend, I guess. Good morning, it is Bank Holiday Monday. Hope you're all well. Hope you had the last couple of days. I know a couple of you, or at least one of you, that had a right banging weekend, and I'm assuming it's on the very dark and coffee this morning to get through the rest of the day. I promised I won't shout. Tommy, I will whisper, okay? I will whisper. Can you hear me, okay? Is that all right? A little bit of a whisper. Anyway, this morning we kicked off with the Andy Williams, the music to watch girls go by. And there you go with the Bay City Rollers and Summer Love Sensation. We got a few summery songs coming your way today. As the sun is out, and it's going to be a corker. I was just looking at the current temperature. As it stands right at this moment, we're on 15. Oh, no, it's just jumped. We're on 16 Celsius already, and it is only, what, 11 minutes, coming up 12 minutes past 7? Good grief. Let's enjoy the summer hits in the end of May, really. Make the most of it, I think. We've got it for the week, which is always a bonus. Right, so Bill Withers right now. Bit of a lovely day, and then a bit of the Bonzo Dog Doodle.

Benzo Doodah Dogman. What a strange name for a group. Of course, I'm an urban cowboy, of course. Before that, Bill Withers, of course, and it is a lovely day, as I said. Current temperature right now where I am, and it is only, what, 17, coming up to 18 minutes past 8. It is like 16 Celsius already. And it's due to top in some parts of the country 35 to 36 degrees. Around me, it's around about, it's going to be maximing out, I believe, at about 30, which is still warm. It is really warm. And I was just looking at the current forecast over in Mauritius, and we are actually warmer than Mauritius. All I'm missing is my swimming pool. That's all I'm missing. I suppose I could get a kitchen bowl in the sink and put some cold water in it and put my feet in that. That'd be quite nice. That would be rather nice, wouldn't it? Anyway, we've got a cracking show for you lined up this morning with some absolute caucus of hits, keeping it with a sort of a summery feel. And of course, my new record of the week as well from the fabulous Belle, which we played exclusively for the first time on Thursday's show.

0: Berry. You never can tell before that Bruce Chanel and Hey, baby. Before that Bobby V and a little bouncing rubber ball. Good morning this morning to Dave Doherty. Ward 44 at Darlington Memorial Hospital. Hence why he's up so early this morning. It's the bed bath, isn't it? They come round and start giving you a bed bath in the morning, David. I'm sure that's the case. That's why you're up and perky this morning. Good morning to everyone else this morning. Thanks for some of the temperatures ranging from 14 up in the Blackpool area, 13 in other places. And as I said, it's 16 right here where I am this morning. What's the current temperature where you are? David, you don't need to answer this because I know it'll be about 97 because you're in a hospital ward and they're never cool, are they? They're always so hot in hospital. A few years ago when I was in having some surgery, my goodness gracious, I couldn't wait to leave. Well, to be perfectly honest, after a few days I escaped, but that's just another story. Right, let's head over to Vegas with Elvis and Viva La Vegas.
1: Bright light city, gonna set my soul on fire. Got a

The devil may care, and I'm just a devil with love to spare. So viva Las Vegas, viva Las Vegas. How I wish that

the Edwin Hawkins Singers, released in 1969. And Oh Happy Day, but originally written back in the 18th century as a hymn by the English theologian Philip Doddridge. And of course it was used in the, Sister Act movies as well. Got to number one in the USA, number two in the UK, and number one in several European countries, including France and Germany. It also won a Grammy Award back in 1970 as well for the best gospel performance. There you go. You get the facts from me as well sometimes. You never know. Right, how about from Oh Happy Days to Son of a Preacher Man? Why not? It's Dusty Springfield.

I do love that song. Jackie Lee, White Horses with Dusty Springfield, Son of a Preacher Man. Coming up to 20 minutes to 8. Now, back in 1975, on this very day, the 25th of May, a budgie named Sparkle Williams from Newcastle-upon-Tyne became a celebrity. He could say over 500 words and sing Take a Pair of Sparkling Eyes. He even released a record. The BBC called him the most talkative bird in Britain. I've met a few talkative birds. They do go on. They really do. Also on this very day in 79, a man from Essex tried to break the world record for the longest time spent sitting in a bath. He lasted 98 hours, but then had to be helped out because his skin had gone completely wrinkly and he couldn't walk properly. Well, that would be explained because they forgot to keep reheating the water, I guess. That might have been the reason. But that's why I said to David, you know, having a bed bath in hospital is always a good thing, isn't it? They come along and scrub your bits, as they say. Right, play this especially for Caroline down in Clacton. This is Neil Diamond. And you know what, Caroline? Sweet Caroline.

I'm playing that one for Caroline this morning. Good morning, Caroline. Hope you had a good weekend as well. Were you down at the seaside? Well, you live at the seaside, but were you down there? Drinking the iced coffees. But there we go, Neil Diamond tweet, Caroline. Now, apparently, Tommy says that's a Benidorm anthem. And we will be revealing the answer this week on Friday, who's won the trip to the 70s, 80s and 90s festival in Benidorm, of course. That will be revealed on Friday if you've entered the competition. I will give you the question a couple more times this week and a little bit later this morning as well, with your last chance to enter that competition. Right now, another amazing voice from the bus driver from the East End, it's Mr. Matt Monro. And from an absolutely corking movie as well, this is Born Free. We'll follow that with some

Before that, Matt Monro, of course, Born Free. Now, looking at some of the other things that happened on this day back in 1968, two British criminals tried to rob a bank in London. They spent weeks and weeks planning, then forgot to bring bags to put the money in. They ended up stuffing the cash down their trousers and shirts. They were caught a few streets away, looking a little bit like they'd swallowed footballs. Yeah. And then they got banged up, I guess, at the end of the day. Now, we're just checking back on David, just seeing if it's Dr. Kildare or Dr. Nookie that's been looking after him in hospital while he's been there. And maybe Nurse Plenty as well. Oh, another clorker. Yeah, I love this song. Sitting on the Dock of the Bay. It's Mr. Otis Redding.

Stone Ponies and Linda Ronstadt, of course. Different Drum before that, Otis Redding. Sitting on the Dock of the Bay before that, of course, Sam Cooke, Wonderful World. Just about taking us out of 60s and 70s for this Bank Holiday Monday. Two more to play up to the news at 8 o'clock. We'll go with a bit of Terry Dactyl and the Dinosaurs, Seaside Shuffle, and then the Rolling Stones with Jumping Jack Flash. And I will see you after the news at 8 o'clock.

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2: Temperatures are continuing to soar across the UK this bank holiday, with parts of the country set for their hottest May on record. Our reporter Johnny Holmes has more.
3: Today is set to be the hottest bank holiday ever, with historic temperatures of around 34 degrees Celsius forecast for London and the South East. It follows the UK's hottest May Day in nearly 80 years, after 32.3 degrees Celsius was recorded at Kew Gardens yesterday. The Met Office says temperatures close to 35 degrees in May are extremely rare and pretty historic, with heatwave conditions already declared in parts of England.
2: Police have confirmed a body has been found in the search for a missing teenage boy in Lincoln. Emergency services were called to Swanholme Lakes yesterday afternoon after 15-year-old Declan Sawyer got into difficulty in the water. Lincolnshire Police say specialist dive teams later recovered a body from the lake and officers are supporting Declan's family. Meanwhile, the RNLI is highlighting what to do if you do get into trouble. Their float to live technique involves tilting your head back, relaxing and moving your arms and legs. Emma Seward Adams is from their water safety team.
4: Practice it in a safe and supervised environment, like your local swimming pool, for example, so that should you ever have to use it, you've had a good chance to practice it. And we obviously hope that nobody else does have to use it. But we know it works.
2: Researchers say private school financial support is still failing to reach many less well-off families. A University College London study found 30% of bursaries and scholarships are awarded to high-income households, despite elite schools saying they want to improve access. The report also found rising school fees have reduced the impact of grants, with average awards now covering just over a quarter of costs. And Kimi Antonelli has extended his Formula One championship lead after winning a dramatic Canadian Grand Prix for Mercedes. The Italian battled teammate George Russell through a chaotic opening half of the race. That's the latest from Radio News Hub. I'm Ben Monse.
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2: Temperatures will quickly rise across England and Wales today, turning very hot for many with strong sunshine and light winds. Cloudier and fresher across northern Scotland, highs of 34 degrees.
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10: Girls Aloud star Nicola Roberts has announced the arrival of her first child with footballer Mitch Hahn, saying it's heaven on earth with her baby girl. The 40-year-old singer had revealed on Christmas Day last year that she was 5 months pregnant. She's now shared a series of photos with the newborn in a celebratory post on Instagram, including one comparing the size of their hands. Older women are overdue for centre stage on screen, Dame Emma Thompson says. New research suggests that more of the UK's top films in recent years featured a lead male actor called Chris than a female protagonist over the age of 60. The same analysis found that films were four times more likely to have a talking animal in the lead role than a woman older than 60. Dame Emma, an Oscar-winning actress who's now aged 67, said older women are compelling, relatable and interesting. And Shakira says she has no space or time for romance. She's told a newspaper she feels she's at the peak of her career, having just released the official song for the World Cup. Disappointing news for very many of us.

a new one from Kylie, featured in a movie, a documentary on Netflix called Light Up. Before that, Connie Tolbert and Pink Champagne. Do you remember Connie Tolbert, the little girl that sang Over the Rainbow at the age, I think, she was 8 or 9? Well, she's out and about doing it again, but slightly more grown up with that great song called Pink Champagne. Do like that, must admit. Now, a couple of little facts for you. Ladies, curvy women are more intelligent, apparently, than skinny women due to, apparently, the fatty acids in their hips. In their hips? Okay. That improves their mental ability, a study apparently has found. Well, they do come up with some strange studies, don't they? Also, just a little bit of advice if you're out and you come across a grizzly bear. You know, it's strong enough to crush a bowling ball with its teeth. Yeah, just make sure you carry a few bowling balls around with you, I guess, at the end of the day. And just throw them in their general direction. They'll bite them before they bite you, hopefully. Right, here's the Damned. And there's a ghost in my house.

you recognise that voice. Brand new single from Mary Wilson called Good News. And before that it was The Damned, of course. And there's a ghost in the horse. Now, you know I've got a very special guest that's joining me tomorrow on The Breakfast Show. That will be the lovely Cheryl Baker joining us for a chat about her tour starting next year as a solo tour. It's called Wearing Cheryl. Excuse me. Doctor, where are you, Doctor? I need you, Doctor. No, Cheryl will be joining me on The Breakfast Show tomorrow. The tour is a number of dates all over the UK next year, and we'll be talking all about that and what she's been up to, and we might even talk a little bit about Eurovision. Yes, of course. But they have the new single as well. Should we play it? This is The Fizz and A Crazy Shot in the Dark. Written, actually, by Mike Stock.

bound to be a little fascination. 25 minutes past 8. And the current temperature, well, where I am, I have to say, is 18 Celsius. As I said, at 25 minutes past 8 in the morning, the sky is blue, the sun is shining, and it's a bank holiday Monday. There's a novelty that we never thought we'd be saying. Occasionally we do, but occasionally we probably don't. Anyway, on that note, shall we have a look at what day it is? We do know, of course, it is Monday, Bank Holiday Monday, the 25th of May, and day 145 of the year 2026. 220 days left of this particular year. And looking at some of the things today, it's Towel Day in honour of Douglas Adams. Now, if you're not too sure and you've never seen or read The Hitchhiker's Guide to the Galaxy, then you probably don't understand that particular quote. But if you have, you'll know. And that's the best thing. Anyway, it is Towels Day. It's also National Tap Dancing Day today, so don't know if you can hear that. It's me tap dancing on the desk. And that's me falling off the desk. It's also National... Tommy, behave yourself, but it is National Wine Day today. Now, I got a lovely bottle of red French wine given to me and sent to me for my birthday. Thank you very much indeed for that. It's also Geek Pride Day today. What is a Geek Pride Day today? What is a Geek Pride Day? No idea. But it is that day today, and those are your days for today. So we'll do more of those, of course, on the show tomorrow. Right now, bit of Clubber Tropicana, bit of Wham, and then a bit of Irene Cara. And a bit of flash down.

Fire Stars. Do you remember the shower scene from that movie? Yeah. At least we say about the weather, I suppose. Before that, Wham, of course, a club at a Tropicana. Now, I want to give a big shout out to Steve Ashley this morning. Him over the weekend, he was involved in an event to raise money for the fabulous Leeds Hospital charity Cancer Appeal in memory of Bob Dean. Astro Tumblecloud, Time Tunnel, Dave Redman, Steve Ashley, and Glean Dutchman. I hope you made loads and loads of money that night and raised lots of money for that fabulous charity. And well done to you and your friends for doing that fabulous night in Hepton Stall Social Club and Bowling Club. That was on Saturday. So hope you did well. Hope you did really well. I've seen the pictures. It looks like it was a fabulous night. Also seen some videos of you dancing. Try not to do that too often, Steve. Scary, scary, scary, scary. Right, a bit of KC and the Sunshine Band. Better give it up. And then I have the urge for a little Freeze with I.O.U.

That's Freeze. IOU, before that Casey and Sunshine Band, and Give It Up. I'm just chatting on the phone on WhatsApp to a friend of mine in Mauritius. He said it rained last night in Mauritius, but they've got temperatures around the same as we have in the UK right now. But apparently, he just told me the temperature today is supposed to rise to about 36, 37. Woo, that's a little bit warm, but at least you've got your swimming pool. I think that's the most important thing. Or the sea, generally speaking. Tommy's just mentioned that he's off to a barbecue later. Oh, you lucky sod. You lucky. I would love to go to a barbecue. I really would. Just sitting in the garden. You know, feet up, relaxing, chilling out, glass of wine or maybe a beer, and smelling the lovely cooking on the barbecue. Mmm, sounds absolutely delightful. And as I said, hopefully he'll be able to make it all the way through it. Because he said, I'm getting old now. I know, Tommy, I know. We're all getting old, you know what I mean? Right, how about a bit of Shannon? And let's play the music.

and let the music play. It's what we try every morning. Between 7 and 10, Monday to Friday. It is a bank holiday Monday. Your clock watching, which you really shouldn't be doing this morning. It's coming up to 12 minutes to the hour of, can you believe, 12 minutes to 10 already. Now, Tommy said it's not about getting old that you can't do that. It's recovering from the weekend of the numerous amount of alcohol he had. Not that he had a lot. Yeah, he did. No, he didn't. Yeah, he had a lot of alcohol. He'd be the first person to admit it. But there we go. Right, should we do a little bit of this?

Yes, matron. Now, can I just apologise? I think I said it was going to be coming up to 10 to 10. No, it's coming up to 10 to 9. Now it's actually coming up to 9 minutes to 9. So I do apologise to confuse you all. Unless, of course, you're in Europe, and then it probably makes a lot more sense to a certain degree. Or maybe not even. I think if I'm not correct, and Simon will correct me on this, are you 2 hours or 1 hour or 3 hours in front of us at the moment? I can't remember, to be perfectly honest, but there we go. Right, let's take a look at the celebrity birthdays this morning. Starting with Brian Blessed. He, would you believe, the legendary actor, the adventurer, known for Flash Gordon, he's alive! I, Claudius, and many more. He turns 90 years old today. Wow. David Baddiel, he turns 62 years old today. Comedian, author, and presenter. Jamie Redknapp, he's 53 today, former footballer and now a television pundit. On the international side, Mike Myers, you know, him of Austin Powers, yes, and Shrek, and many other movies. He is actually 63 years old today. That is crazy. Now, if he was still alive, Ralph Waldo Emerson would have been, well, I don't know how old would he be. He was born in 1803, passed away in 1882, but an American philosopher and writer. So there you go. Those are celebrity birthdays for you this morning. Of course, we will do more of those on the show tomorrow. Right now, a little Ryan Paris, and of course, a little Dolce Vita.

Now, over the weekend, actually, I've been watching Around the World in 80 Days, Michael Palin's documentary. I remember, I just was watching it. I mean, seeing how much the world has changed over the period of time when he made that TV series, especially Dubai, really so different. Other parts of the world remain similar. And I was looking it up to see how much it would cost to recreate that trip. Obviously, some parts of it you couldn't do for safety reasons, but you could do it on a budget for about $6,000 on a budget. That's backpacking, because certain countries are a lot cheaper than other countries. But if you wanted to do it in a little bit of style, you'd be looking between £20,000 and about £30,000 to do that. And I think there's only one part where you'd sort of have to defer and fly a little bit of it, because there isn't any particular sea routes. And obviously in the current climate, there's certain areas you certainly wouldn't be able to travel down. But yeah, I thought I'd research that, because just have a look. I mean, if you've ever watched Around the World in 80 Days, that particular series of Michael Palin, it is really interesting. He's also extremely funny. And we are still working on getting him on the show as well, because I'd love to talk about that experience. You know, it's just one of those things. But also, did you know, just changing the subject briefly, getting married at the age of 25 or older apparently significantly decreases the risk of having a divorce by 60%. Well, there you go. Right, your news is coming next, and I'll just remind you at 9 o'clock, and taking us there, a bit of Louis V. And we have all the time in the world. Love this song so, so much.

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2: It's shaping up to be a record-breaking bank holiday, with extreme heat continuing to sweep across much of the UK. Our reporter Johnny Holmes has the details.
3: The UK is experiencing an exceptional spell of early summer heat, with temperatures expected to peak at around 34 degrees Celsius during the bank holiday in London and the South East. The Met Office says parts of England have already seen record-breaking May heat, with yesterday marking the hottest May day in nearly 80 years. Experts say the heat could pose serious risks for vulnerable people, particularly older adults, and advise avoiding the hottest part of the day.
2: Police have confirmed a body has been found in the search for a missing teenage boy in Lincoln. Emergency services were called to Swanholme Lakes yesterday afternoon after 15-year-old Declan Sawyer got into difficulty in the water. Lincolnshire police say specialist dive teams later recovered a body from the lake, and officers are supporting Declan's family. The RNLI are reminding us what we should do if we get into trouble in seas or rivers. Emma Seward Adams is from the RNLI's water safety team. She says there's a special technique to staying afloat.
4: The float to live technique involves tilting your head back, submerging your ears in the water, trying to relax and control your breathing, moving your hands and feet to help you stay afloat. And it's okay if your legs sink. We all float differently.
2: A new study suggests almost a third of private school bursaries and scholarships go to the wealthiest families in the UK. Researchers at University College London analysed 25 years of household finance data and found support for lower income pupils remains limited. The study also says the value of grants has fallen sharply over time, covering far less of overall school fees than they did in the late 1990s. And two brothers from Wrexham are preparing to carry a 25-kilogram sack of potatoes on a 57-mile walk to raise money for prostate cancer research. Harvey and Jack Jones will trek from their family potato business to a chip shop in Barmouth later this week. From Radio News Hub, I'm Ben Monsey.
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2: Temperatures will quickly rise across England and Wales today, turning very hot for many with strong sunshine and light winds. Cloudier and fresher across northern Scotland, highs of 34 degrees.
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8: Girls Aloud star Nicola Roberts has announced the arrival of her first child with footballer Mitch Hahn, saying it's heaven on earth with her baby girl. The 40-year-old singer had revealed on Christmas Day last year that she was 5 months pregnant. She's now shared a series of photos with the newborn in a celebratory post on Instagram, including one comparing the size of their hands. Older women are overdue for centre stage on screen, Dame Emma Thompson says. New research suggests that more of the UK's top films in recent years featured a lead male actor called Chris than a female protagonist over the age of 60. The same analysis found that films were four times more likely to have a talking animal in the lead role than a woman older than 60. Dame Emma, an Oscar-winning actress who's now aged 67, said older women are compelling, relatable and interesting. And Shakira says she has no space or time for romance. She's told a newspaper she feels she's at the peak of her career, having just released the official song for the World Cup. Disappointing news for very many of us.

Debbie Harry, Tide Is High. Looks like Kenny Loggins felt this kicking off in final hour of the breakfast show this bank holiday on Monday. Now, you know, since March, we've been giving you the opportunity to win. Ooh, with the fabulous Discos for Grown-Ups, the Benidorm 70s, 80s, 90s Disco Festival, taking place between the 16th and the 19th of September. What we're offering you is VIP entry into the dates of that event, plus four nights half board at the Grand Bali Hotel and Spa. Of course, the caveat, you need to find your way to, of course, Benidorm, that's flights from the UK or wherever, of course, to Alicante, and then transfers from Alicante down to Benidorm. That's your only cost. And I do apologise. I didn't want to cough on you personally, so I turned the microphone down. But yes, four nights half board at the Grand Hotel Bali and Spa. We're giving you that opportunity. It's worth nearly £1,000. Disco parties, theme nights, non-stop Spanish fun in the sun. Now, the question we've been setting you since March is quite simple. The TV series Benidorm had a female hotel manager. Well, technically they had two. We're looking for the second one. Who's the actress who played the part of the manager in the TV series Benidorm? If you know the answer to that, get in touch with studio at breakfastradio.co.uk. That's studio at breakfastradio.co.uk. It's the only way to enter. So who was the hotel manager in the TV series Benidorm? What was the actor's name? And you could be off to Benidorm for the 70s, 80s and 90s disco festival taking place between the 16th and 19th of September, and the four nights half board at the Grand Hotel Bali and Spa. You just have to get yourself there. I think it's an absolutely fabulous prize, and a big thank you to Discos for Grown-Ups. And we will be revealing the winner of that competition this Friday on The Breakfast Show. So if you've entered, could well be you. You never know. Right, should we do a bit of Louise, Arms Around the World, and then a little bit of Haircut 100. I'll only be repeating this question one more time tomorrow, and then we will collate and do a draw to find out who the winner is. Head off to Benidorm.

There's so many songs I could play from Haircut 100 and Nick Hayward. We chose Fantastic Day. You know the hunt's on at the moment for the new James Bond. Who do you think should be the new James Bond? There's been a few names sort of put forward because they are now sort of in the search for the man, the legend that will be the next 007. But who would it be? Who do you think it should be? I've got my ideas. I think he may be a little bit old. That's the guy that is just a brilliant actor. I'm not going to say who I think it should be, but who do you think the new James Bond should be? And it all depends on the storyline, I guess. Are they going to go pre-007 again, or are they going to go older 007? What are they going to do? Yeah, I always thought it was a very strange decision to... if you haven't seen the film, I'm sorry, but I'm sure you have by now. Why did they kill off 007 at the end of the last movie? And the title, No Time to Die. Should have given it away, really, shouldn't it? But this is one of my favourite Bond themes. Sheena Easton for Your Eyes Only. And one of my favourite Bond movies as well, with Sir Rog. Maybe I ought to go on holiday to Corfu, where a lot of it was actually filmed as well.

certainly the song for today, isn't it? Walking on Sunshine, Katrina and the Waves. Before that, bit of Sheena Easton for Your Eyes Only. And I did say when I was in Corfu, this was in the 80s. Sort of late 80s, actually. On an 1830s holiday. It's amazing what you could do with mixed fruit back then. That's all I'm going to say. We're a song away from playing my record of the week from Belle, but first, shall we play our mum? This is Lolly. Stay young and beautiful.

0: That's Lolly. Stay beautiful. Stay young and, of course, beautiful. You're beautiful. He is. Beautiful inside and out. The whole family. Now, all this week, we got a brand new record of the week. Comes from Belle, of course, Lolly's daughter. It's called Someone. Now, I said this last week when I got the exclusive chance to play it on Thursday, and I played it again on Friday. It is just an amazing song. I think it's one of the best songs she's ever done. It is now out and available, so if you want to go and grab it, please, please support Belle. She certainly deserves the chart success and the success all round, because she's so super talented, writes her own songs, records her own songs, and it's just a brilliant song, and it's so appropriate. It really is.
1: Breakfast with Piers, record of the week.

performed by the fabulous Belle. Someone, as I said, please go and download that single. Go and buy it. Let's make this young lady a star. She is a beautiful person inside and out, as is the family, as I've said many times. Lolly being her mum. Mike, of course, who is a fabulous record producer and writer as well. It's just an amazing family, and I just love them to bits. And please, please support them. Shall we do a little song by me then? Summer. Well, it's not nearly here. Right now, as we speak, it's a week of summer. Enjoy the song.

Jersey Jeff, the Fresh Prince. Little summertime. Now, have you thought about ways of keeping yourself cool with this heat at the moment? Well, things to do at night, apparently, spray your bed sheets just before going to sleep with cold water. Spray it, don't pour it on there. And that will help. Freeze a water bottle or socks that are used as cold packs as well. Also, apparently West Hampshire's the inner elbow or the groin. That's a good way of cooling down as well. But also hot drinks, obviously, that's a thing, because it raises your core temperature and sweat doesn't get as evaporated as easier, and so you feel a lot hotter. But if you drink hot drinks, even plain water, hot water or herbal tea, there's mint tea, peppermint tea, they're good for cooling you down. It's that menthol trick as well. And don't get that menthol shampoo. I mean, you know, the body wash, you know, the tea tree one. That can be cooling in many different ways. Ginger and hibiscus tea as well, that helps you hydrate. And weak black tea apparently as well. Sip it warm, not too scalding hot, but it will cool you down. Also maybe put a bucket of ice or an ice thing in front of your fan to bring the air cooling through. That would help as well. Or if you have an air conditioner, of course, why not that as well? But we'd love to enjoy the sunshine, but sometimes we complain, oh, it's too hot. Well, currently right now, it's 22 Celsius and rising. Right, this is a classic. When the sun is shining, Ocean Drive, it's the Lighthouse Family.

and wishing. Before that, the amazing Lighthouse family, who I had the honour of speaking to Tundi a few months ago. What a nice guy he is. Now, you know we've got Cheryl Baker on the show tomorrow, but on Wednesday, I'll be joined by the absolute music legend of Mr. Nick.

Oh, he's a white boy, that's Nick Kershaw. He will be joining me on the Breakfast Show, of course, on Wednesday. And as I said, Cheryl Baker will be joining me tomorrow for a little bit of a chat as well. But that just about wraps up your show for this morning. Thank you so much indeed for your company over the last 3 hours. It seems to have gone. You blink and it's there and it's ended. But we are back tomorrow for more absolutely cracking summery songs. Have a wonderful day, whatever you stay. Try and stay out of the sun and don't get burnt. Don't forget to get the Factor 50 out. That's what Ryder says in the weather. But from me to you, have a fabulous day. Don't forget, amazing show still to come on your favourite radio station. Between now and the end of the day, we'll leave you with a bit of 5-star Rain or Shine and then the Beach Boys with Kokomo. I'll see you tomorrow from 7 a.m. Satty bye.

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2: Welcome aboard Benga Airways. After takeoff, we'll pump up the sound system because we're going

Monday, and it's sunny. What a weekend we've had. My goodness gracious me, temperatures in parts of the country over the 30 degree mark. Temperatures even here in the north, high 20s. And my goodness, I hope you're all making sure you've got plenty of sunscreen on, because today is going to be another warm day, and it's going to last, apparently, until tomorrow at the very least. So sit back, settle down. It's time for the Daily Drop. Tours, great music in the sun with me. So let's have some sunny sunshine-type music, shall we?

fun in the sun. Indeed, indeed, indeed. I'll tell you what, the weather has been absolutely tremendous the past couple of days. Last week, of course, as you know, because, well, I wasn't here, I was down in London, in that there London, doing a commercial for Sky Television. And wait until you see it. You're going to love it. Some very famous footballers in it as well, from our very own home England team here. So that was interesting to work with them guys and them to work with me, of course. So, yeah, it's been great. Down in London, the temperatures, when I was down there Thursday and Friday, temperatures were in the high 20s, early 30s, even then. And they were saying that it was going to get hotter. So if you are in the London or southeast areas or the southern sort of end of the country, the weather forecast apparently is in the high 30s. So I do take my hat off to you and my jacket and my shirt because it would be far too hot. Oh, meanwhile, over in the Lanzarote area, temperatures hit 40 degrees yesterday. So unprecedented weather for this time of year, certainly. You know, coming to the end of May, these are temperatures we'd expect to see in June, July and August. But here we are in May. Is it an early sign or is it kind of all we're going to get for the rest of the year? Probably all we're going to get for the rest of the year. This week, of course, Sunderland and Newcastle were both in action, playing their games. Middlesbrough, of course, playing the playoffs. Sadly, they didn't quite make the game, but, they made Wembley, which is one good thing. And, of course, we all know how that one turned out, or why that one turned out in that fact. Formula One, of course, this weekend was in Canada. I won't tell you the results because some of you might not have watched it yet and might be playing about on catch-up or stuff. But we'll talk about that tomorrow, and we can look forward to a great show. So sit back, settle down. It is, of course, 8:15 the hour, and it's time for this.

Whew! Vada, vada, vida, vada, vida, vada, looka. One thing you've got to be careful of course, in this weather is the exposure to the sun. We all know the risks. We all know, you know, you go on Benidorm, you go on holiday to Magaluf, you go on holiday to Ibiza or wherever else, and within, you know, 24 hours of arriving, you're like a lobster. Well, be careful, because the sun is a lot more powerful than you may think. Yes, it is strong, it is hot, and it will burn. So make sure you've got plenty of Factor 50 on. And the other thing as well, cold water. Cold water shock is a big thing. So I'm going to get a bit serious right here, right now. Because we are in May, the water hasn't had time to warm up yet. Now, in the UK, we are considered to be a cold water country because the temperature of the water never gets above a certain temperature, 12 degrees. Which means if you fall in, you jump in, you will suffer cold water shock, almost certainly. What is cold water shock? Well, your body isn't ready for that cold water, and your body becomes in a state of temporary paralysis. And you know when you walk into a beach and the first thing you do is start sucking water in when the water gets to around a certain region of your lower nether regions and you can't breathe properly? Well, that's what cold water shock does. But you will want to breathe in. You'll want to suck air in. But unfortunately, by the time you start sucking air in, you'll be underwater, which basically means you will drown. Your body will stay upright in a vertical sort of position. You'll not float over horizontally at this moment in time. And because you're vertical and you're full of water, you'll sink. And sadly, most people don't make it back. If you do decide to go anywhere near water, please, please, please do not be tempted to jump in. It is cold. It will be cold. It's still early in the year. Cold water shock is real. It is a killer. So be very, very mindful of that. And if you do fall in accidentally, you know, you're on a boat or you're jet skiing or whatever, and you haven't got the right protection on, you do fall in, one of the first things you must remember, don't panic, don't breathe, just wait 30 seconds. Hold your breath for 30 seconds, you'll bob to the surface, then you can start trying to recover. That 30 seconds will save your life, all right? So be mindful. Don't go near water, certainly don't go jumping into rivers just because it's hot.

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1: I like it because the music is just great. 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
0: From the depths of downtown County Durham, it's The Daily Drop with George Herron.

Taken from the movie, of course, Top Gun. That was Kenny Loggins' Danger Zone. And if you haven't watched the movie, where have you been for the past 40 years? Of course, there's a new Top Gun out as well now, Top Gun 2, and they are making a sequel, or a trequel, or whatever they call it. What is it when it's a three? Sequel is two, so it must be trequel. A what? Hang on. A trilogy, I'm being told. I like trequel. I think it's a better word, don't you? Hey, I think we'll stick with trequel. So you got the film, the sequel, then the trequel. What would you call it was four then? The quattrel. I just like trequel. Yeah, a trilogy, I was corrected by my production team in the background, but I think trequel sounds better, so we'll go with trequel. So yeah, there is a trequel being made. It's going to be called Top Gun 3, strangely enough, and I think it's going to be great. There's no treacle going to be used in it, apparently, just airplanes. And the great thing is, a lot of those stunts that you saw in that movie were real. They weren't green screened. Yes, there was a bit of green screen going on, but by and large, a lot of it was good. Old-fashioned flying, because Tom Cruise likes to fly airplanes. He owns a Thunderbird or Thundercat or whatever they call it. So yeah, and if you don't believe me, have a listen to this track. You hear the sound of that Merlin engine on this particular track. This is taken from Top Gun 2, the trilogy, not the trequel. No, the other one, the sequel. I'll get it right yet.

Wait for it. And there it is, that airplane. What a great track. That was, of course, Lady Gaga, Hold My Hand, taken from the movie, which was obviously the Top Gun 2, the sequel, not the trequel. I wonder what they're going to do for the trequel. I like the word trequel, don't you? It's a new word of the day. Today's word, Monday's word, is trequel. I'm going to keep saying it until you get sick of it. Yeah, my producer behind me is already sick of it, but I better move on anyway. Quarter to the hour. No trequels here. It's just this one from an old group that you might remember. Tight Fit, do you remember Tight Fit?

Turns out the sky is blue. Temperatures here in the northeast are kicking about the 23, 24 degrees. Elsewhere in the country, the temperatures kicking about the, 23, 24, 25, 26, 27, 28. And if you're in London, what's all that about? If you're in London, somewhere up in the 30s today. Wow. That's going to be a bit stifly down on the tubes, isn't it? It's going to be a bit, what's the word? Smelly. That's the word. Wherever you are, whatever you're doing, stay cool, stay hydrated. Don't forget to use the sunscreen. Keep out of the sun as much as you can and make sure you drink plenty of water.

wrote that song because, well, I've just swallowed a cup of tea. I wrote that song because my good friend Tony Chapman and I were on a cruise with our wives in September last year, and Tony, bless his cotton socks, decided it would be a great idea to have a vindaloo at midnight. And the following morning, he came to breakfast and he says, "Oh, I've had a terrible night. Terrible night, George. I've been up all night with heartburn." To which I replied, "Well, maybe I had something. Maybe, yeah, just something to do with the vindaloo that you had last night at midnight and then went to bed on." To which he said, "Yeah, fair play. I'll not be doing that again in a hurry." But you know what? He did the very same day. That very same night, guess what he did? He had another very hot curry at midnight. And guess what? The following day at breakfast, yes, you've guessed it, heartburn all night because of the vindaloo. And I did warn him. I did say, don't do it. But ah, Tony is Tony. Oh, bless his cotton socks. Bless his cotton socks. I got to dedicate this one to Tony. It's after the hour. Yes, 7 minutes past the hour. 8 minutes past the hour, in fact.

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1: I like it because the music is just great. 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
0: From the depths of downtown County Durham, it's The Daily Drop with George Herron.

And nothing like a bit of steps. The way you make me feel on a Monday. But not here, old Monday. A sunny Monday. A sunny Monday in May. It is, of course, the last Monday in May as well, because by the time we get to next Monday, we'll not be in May anymore, will we? Or will we? I don't know. I better check. I better check my diary. No, I think we'll be in June. Most certainly. I think. It will be June, I think. Won't it? Hang on, I'll check with my... What? 1st of June, I'm being told by my production team. Yes, so I was right. We did a thing! I got it right. Hey, which is not very often. So there you go. Temperatures, as I say, are set to stay the same over the next couple of days. So be very, very mindful of that. Be very, very careful of the weather. And if you are going out, make sure you wear plenty of sunscreen. Take plenty of water as well. Dehydration is something that we really should all be aware of, especially in these sizzling temperatures. If you are going out and about today, well, make sure you go somewhere nice. Tanfield Railways got their railways running, of course, as are Wensleydale and Weardale Railways. They've got their railways run. So if you're a railway person, and if you are a railway person and you live in the northeast, get yourself down to Shildon, home of the railway itself. Yes, the very place where the Rocket was built, born and bred. And you can go down to Shildon Works, where you can see lots and lots of lovely trains in a lovely shed, have a picnic and have a wonderful day out. Don't forget, of course, Beamish. Beamish is open as well. We're here right in the northeast. And, well, if you fancy a trip down to the beach, get yourself down to the beach. But make sure, please, make sure you take plenty of sunscreen. Because you know what? If you don't, you're going to be going to work on Tuesday very red and very sore. So be careful. Anyway, for Mick, it's a bit of down, down, deeper and down at status quo right here on the Daily Drop with me, George Heron. It is Monday, it's sunny, it's hot, it's warm. Stay cool and get down, down, deeper and down.

electricity. Who would have thought? Who would have thought that a group called OMD back in 1988 would write a song about electricity? Yeah, who would have thought that? Who would have thought that? But then again, go back a little bit further back to 1981. Who would have thought that these particular tracks that I'm about to play you would have been popular? Do you remember Stars on 45? They started like this. Do you remember them? Well, I'll tell you what. Let's sit back and enjoy this one. It's the 12-inch version of Stars on 45. This is what we listened to in the 80s.

There you go. That's what we listened to in the 80s, and it was lovely because it was one of those things where you never got the whole song. You got snippets, just like we got there, the snippets of the songs. And it was really well put together. Stars and 45, of course, and they were big. They were massive in the 80s. Everybody was playing them. And that one there, I mean, that one rolled on for nearly 10 minutes. 9 minutes and 46 seconds, in fact. Unlike Steps, it only goes on for 3.5. Coming up, I'll be telling you how to cook a perfect steak for the summer on your barbecue today. Stay tuned. Tell you how to get that perfect steak.

steps. Indeed, indeed. Anyway, summer's nearly upon us, which means barbecue season is almost in full swing. And today, there's many, many people out there will be having barbecues. Now, one of the finest things of cooking doors is the gorgeous weather and succulent steak. And that said, steak can be a challenge when you're putting it on the barbecue. Yeah, you've got to get the cooking time right. You've got to get season spot on. It's a bit of a minefield, isn't it? But thankfully, an expert is on hand to tell you what you need to do. According to a specialist butcher at Campbell's Meat, there's one simple addition that can elevate your steak from a good, absolutely perfect steak to a remarkable, amazing steak. And it's dead easy to pull it off. Yes, it's a form of seasoning, but it's not salt. What is the secret weapon, I hear you say? What is it that you put on this steak to make it so succulent? Yes, the secret weapon is Parmesan. Now, we're not talking about the amount of steak that you throw over a bowl of pasta. We're not talking about that much. It's a light dusting, almost like you're seasoning for a second time. It melts at the steak. It brings out a deeper, more savoury, beefy flavour, says the experts. And according to them, this single addition will instantly give your steak the taste of a premium aged-cut steak. Yes, indeed. Well, if you are having a barbecue today, there you go. Get your steak out, get a bit of Parmesan on there, get cooking, and see what happens. Let me know how you get on.

I saw you in the disco last night in San Francisco. The way you use your joystick, it really makes my mouse click.

1, 2, 3, and that's me, Dunlidge. And tomorrow we'll be talking about the Formula One. Sunderland, of course, winning and getting into the Europa League. And Newcastle, well, finishing 7th. Middlesbrough, of course, well, they didn't get there either, so happy days. A big hello to Dean Jackson, Chris Thompson, Phil Hogan, Andy Ashworth, James Riley, Melissa Robson, Grace Kelly, Lisa Lamprecht, Melody Chan, and Mark Shaker. Big hello to you. I forgot to say hello to you. Playing out today, it's, well, one of those going back to 1982. Yes, Stars on 45. Let's have a bit more of that, because isn't it great? You take care. Whatever you're doing today, do it with a smile on your face. Enjoy the sun. Take the sun cream. Take plenty of water. And I'll see you back again tomorrow.

0: Looking for something fun to do this summer? Then why not get down to Midsummer Middlewich?
1: Midsummer Middlewich is a weekend community event taking place between Friday the 19th and Sunday the 21st of June in the small Cheshire canal-side town of Middlewich.
0: There will be lots of family fun on offer, including a Saturday street market, town centre entertainment, music galore in a multitude of venues, food vendors and a host of colourful canal boats. 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
1: Hello, welcome along to the latest in a long line of editions of My Generation. 2 hours of music from the 1960s, from mainly the UK and the USA, but we will include occasionally bands or artists from the Netherlands and the Down Under, so to speak. Australia and New Zealand might get an airing. And if you want to hear anything from that part of the world, let me know. I'll see if I can put it on the old dance set.
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0: We started off this week with The Searchers and their hit version of Someday We're Gonna Love Again. That was originally by Barbara Lewis, and she wasn't very happy that The Searchers had the hit with it here in the UK. And we followed that with The Shangri-Las, Shadow Morton's girl group from the 60s. Give him a great big kiss, and spelling love, L-U-V. Well, teenagers were rebellious back in the 1960s. For example, we've got Keith Moon coming up now.
1: They covered the Beatles. Maybe they should have known.

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The Four Tops and their version of I've Got a Feeling. Before that, we heard Keith Moon from the ill-fated film All This and World War II, singing the Beatles' When I'm 64. Some sunshine pop coming up now from a band called the Alan Copeland Singers. And this is called You're More Fun

0: What is a B-side?
1: Well, you see, it's the other side of the record, the one no one ever plays. You know that one?
2: The Alan Copeland Singers back there, and You're More Fun. Now the A-side, B-side, which is a single, hit single, for P.P. Arnold here in the UK in the 60s. The A-side was covered by a number of artists, originally an album track by Cat Stevens. But the B-side of this single was a song called Speak to Me.

0: P.P. Arnold, and the first cut is the deepest, and the B-side of that single in the 60s, a song called Speak to Me.
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3: 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I mean Sound City, man.

0: two songs that really should have made the British charts but didn't. Although the first one was a bit out there, wasn't it? Buffalo Springfield and a great tune called Expecting to Fly. I think that was written by Neil Young. And we followed that with Tony Jackson after he'd left the Searchers and a single he released called Stage Door. Again, wasn't a hit, but should have been. Now it's time for the Frogman.
1: Ooh.

0: Clarence Frogman Henry and Ain't Got No Home, followed by The Howlin' Wolf and The Red Rooster, both of those releases originally on the Chess record label. And of course the Rolling Stones covered The Red Rooster, and I don't know if it still is, but for many, many years it was the only blues song to make number one on the British pop charts.
1: The same difference. Different songs that share a title.

0: Two songs there called Forgive Me. We started off with Babs Tino and followed that with quite a heavy sound for that band. Billy J. Kramer with the Dakotas and another Forgive Me.
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The wonderful sound of Simon Dupree and the Big Sound, and a song that disappeared without trace when it was released in the 1960s, but the record company gave it, used it as the title track of an all-encompassing compilation of their work in the 1960s. Part of My Past was the title of that collection and that song. Before that, of course, Pink Floyd and See Emily Play. Now, you can get in touch with the show. The email address is gary@greatoldies.co.uk. Can't play songs live, but I'll put it in a show in future weeks, a future couple of weeks, more likely, if you come through with a request. And Tom's done that. He said, I've just seen Elkie Brooks on her farewell tour. She was brilliant. He said, but she didn't make any records in the 60s, did she? Oh, yes, she did.

One of pop music's great troopers. That's not an unkind description. It wasn't meant to be. Elkie Brooks and The Way You Do The Things You Do. She was making records like that in about 1965. Then she joined a weird out there group for one album called Dada, then Vinegar Joe in the 1970s, and then went on to have great success, finally, as a solo performer. Now, the songwriting feature. This time round, it's Screaming Jay Hawkins.

0: To you too. That was Screaming Jay Hawkins, the song he wrote called Little Demon, which was on the other side of I Put a Spell on You. And the version of that that we heard was Creedence Clearwater Revival. And I know a lot of people thought they were from the southern states of Louisiana because of their swamp rock sound. But if they only had a listen to that, I think that's fairly certain that they were from the Bay Area in California. Screaming Jay Hawkins, according to one website, boasted that he had 75 illegitimate children. That might explain why he never made any albums. Didn't have enough time.
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6: We're going to do a song that the Right Honourable Gentleman has never heard before.

That's The Action from a Polydor album that was never released in 1969 when they recorded it for the label. Maybe before its time. Sounded a bit like Oasis to me. And a song called Something to Say. This is the song The Action are probably best remembered for.

the action, and I'll keep on holding on. That's the Marvelettes song, of course, and they were involved in the 14-hour Technicolor Dream back in the 1960s, whatever that was. I have no idea. It wouldn't have been my scene whatsoever, but they were a blue-eyed soul band, and of course moved with the times in 1969, but a bit too quick for Polydor Records. Now David Bowie from the 1960s, and he's in a very happy mood.

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1: Not just singles. 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
0: Belying her tender years when she recorded this song, I think she must have been about 18. From her album Ladies of the Canyon, this is Joni Mitchell and a song called The Circle Game.

0: Joni Mitchell and The Circle Game. I think 1969 was that album, could have been 68. Followed, of course, by The Beatles from 64 and the 2023 stereo remix of Can't Buy Me Love.
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Joe Cocker and Delta Lady, standing wet and naked in the garden. For goodness sake, I would get blood pressure tablets to listen to those lyrics. And that was all about Rita Coolidge, apparently.

0: That's a few years before Judy in Disguise. John Fred and his Playboy Band from 1964 on a medley of Boogie Chillin' and Walking with Frankie, I think the other song was called. Now we're off to Before the Beatles arrived on the scene.
1: It's time for three Before the Beatles, whoever they were.

Three before the Beatles there, then we started off with Johnny Mathis and My Love For You, a big hit for him. Followed that with a big hit for Brian Hyland, Sealed With A Kiss. And we finished off with Linda Scott, who told every little star on one of her hits and was trying to repeat it there with a song called Never In A Million Years. Sadly for Linda, I don't think it made the British charts anyway. This next song did, but it didn't get as high as my memory suggests it might have. It is Marmalade and a song called Wait For Me, Mary Ann.

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The Mindbenders, without Wayne Fontana, and a hit they had in the 1960s called Ashes to Ashes. Now the slip disc for this week, and it sounds like this. Any idea who that is and what the song's called? Don't bother contacting the studio. I'll play it for you in about 10 minutes' time. Now a couple of summery tunes, and we'll start with Steve Lawrence.

0: Steve Lawrence, and Can't Wait for Summer. No, me neither. Followed by the Safaris and a song called Summer Nights. Now we're going back to the two vintage tunes, and both of these tracks are taken from one of those great Ace label compilation CDs, Roaring Rock and Roll from the 1950s.
1: Here are this week's vintage tunes. God Save the King. King. King. King. King. King.

0: two rock and rollers there, or maybe rhythm and blues, a bit of doo-wop, the Teen Queens, and a song called Rock Everybody, and we followed them with Dolly Cooper, singing all about her man. Yeah, that was a song called My Man. This band in 1968 had a minor hit with this song. They were called The Cymbals, and this is Bye Bye Baby.
1: If you hate me after what I say,
2: can't put it off any longer.

0: The Cymbals and Bye Bye Baby. And Mick Clark of The Cymbals is talked about in an interview with John Richardson. Both of them founder members of 70s bands The Roubettes. But that's in my other show, because this isn't the 1970s. Thanks very much for keeping me company. Hope you can join me same time next week. The answer to the slip disc, well, it was The Turtles and a song called Happy Together.
1: That's the slipped disc. Put a half crown on it on the dance set, and it sounds like this.

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0: Whatto, Harry.
1: And whatto, Edna. And welcome to Harry and Edna on the Wireless. And it's so warm today, one might just spontaneously combust.
0: I know, it's so muggy. Even though it's been raining today, it's so muggy and warm.
1: And that's rather worrying, because what we'd have to do, we'd have to call the fire brigade.
0: Yes, thankfully we have the fire brigade here. Love that, Harry, seamless. We have on the show with us Roy Goody, proprietor of the Wartime Fire Museum and an event promoter. Welcome to the show, Roy.
2: Thank you, Edna. It's a great pleasure to be here.
1: Jolly exciting. So exciting, Frank jumped in a bit earlier.
0: Do you think he was just so excited?
1: He was so excited. Well, he's heard all about the fire engines. And can you name me a chap who doesn't like a fire engine?
0: I can name you a chapess who doesn't really. Only joking. Roy looked at me aghast then.
1: Well, we'll play a bit of Frank Sinatra. And this is a track called The Lover. And then we'll find out all about... Well, you've been on Roy's fire engine.
0: I have. I've been very lucky. Lucky lady.
1: Got to drive round. And she wasn't impressed, Roy. Obviously.
0: No, I don't know. I'm just thinking, actually, I'd never been on Roy's fire engine.
1: Bletchley Park.
0: Yeah, I didn't get a ride on the fire engine.
1: We did at the parade. At the end, we all went round.
0: I completely don't remember.
1: We were civil defence wardens and we just interlooped.
0: Did we?
1: Onto the back.
0: Are you sure I was there?
1: It may have been Roy's chum, Frank. But it certainly was a big grey fire engine.
0: Yes, I just don't remember it at all, sorry. I don't recall that at all. That's why I was...
1: Very impressed, Roy, she was too.
2: Especially, yes, I make that great impression.
0: No, my memory's shot, obviously.
1: Yeah, it really made an impression on her.

0: Anyway, were you on this fire engine?
1: I was not. I'm sure I stayed behind and manned the exhibition. I really don't recall it at all. And I wouldn't forget something like
0: that. It was big. It had a big ladder on it.
1: No, I know. And the bells go ding, ding, ding, ding. But it wasn't. I wasn't there. I swear I was not on that fire engine.
0: I have no other Edna in my life.
1: No, I know. But are you sure? But there isn't anyone else you took on that fire engine. Because I don't think it was me. Well, we just had this huge debate all throughout Frank Sinatra's songs about whether it was me or not on the back of this fire engine. I don't think it was. Don't recall it. I had no memory of it whatsoever.
0: Never happened. Where's Bletchley Park? Doesn't exist. Don't even know what it is.
1: That. I remember the second show we did at Bletchley Park.
0: You didn't turn up to the first one, did you?
1: I don't think it was me. Maybe I was there in body, but not in mind.
0: Can you remember back to the 1940s by any chance?
1: No. See, what I did yesterday is a complete mystery to me.
0: So you've got no hope of remembering those really wonderful stars of the day recording tunes for the troops?
1: Now, I do remember Stan Kenton and his orchestra.
0: Who gave up his valuable time to entertain the troops, and they produced these things called...
1: Victory discs.
0: Yeah, so these were 78 that were sent to the troops, and our good chum in Charleston, Jeff. What ho, Jeff, sent us a whole batch of 78s, victory discs. So that, and third track in, we always play a track dedicated to our Jeff. We're very grateful for those tunes. But also, this is probably, what, the first time in 40, 50, 60, 70 years odd this has ever been played.
1: Yeah. Have you got many tracks left then, Harry?
0: Loads.
1: Have you? Excellent.
0: He did so well sending them all over. Anyway, we'll play this one. It's Stan Keaton and it's Eager Beaver.

0: So the giraffe is in the airing cupboard.
1: I know. I just had this to is, quickly ring our friend who's looking after our children.
0: No, Roy had it right. These are messages for our agents overseas.
1: I just literally rang our
0: John
1: friend.
0: John has a blue hat.
1: Just to explain to the listener, I've just literally quickly had to ring my friend and say, the giraffe is in the airing cupboard. And they all thought I was doing a sort of bit of French resistance speak. But no, she knows exactly what I mean.
0: We better explain this for our American chums. In fact, Shall we ask our good fireman to explain what it is things like giraffe is in the cupboard and Jean has a blue hat means?
1: If you feel that if Roy
2: I might sort of explain a little bit about that.
1: Yeah.
2: The BBC sent messages out, I think, most nights on the World Service of various sort of cryptic comments like that, which various French resistant groups and groups in other parts of Europe as well would understand. They'd be waiting for a strange message like that to come in, and that meant you blow the bridge up tomorrow or an agent is coming on Thursday or something. But there's about five or six of these messages used to go out after the 9 o'clock news, I think.
0: Right, and this is not about agents sending messages out to stop an import of British beef. Or anything like that. This is actually about during the war.
2: This is World War II stuff, yeah. Yeah.
1: Right.
0: Do you want to explain about the BSE crisis in Europe? Oh, no, we haven't got time,
1: no,
0: have we?
1: No, sorry, no. We really should press on with Roy's interview. Because you're here to talk to us about your wartime fire museum and Twinwoods events and all the other various things you've got going on. But really, we'll start off with the museum that you have at Twinwoods, and that's dedicated to the wartime fire service.
2: That's right, yes.
1: But what did you have a background in the fire service? Is that why you had a passion for collecting and making this, creating this brilliant museum that you have?
2: No connection with the fire service at all. No relatives or friends or whatever. It started when I was at school in the late 60s. One of the teachers was involved with a local vehicle club who had a 1912 brass-bound fire engine, and he was recruiting brass polishers. And if you went and did a day's work on the vehicle, you got to go out over the weekend and go to a vintage vehicle show or something like that. And it just seemed like fun. It seemed interesting, and I sort of just went along with it. With any interest, you start meeting people, making friends, and it sort of just took off from there.
1: So when did the collecting start?
2: I can date that to 1974. We did a fire station open day in Bedfordshire, and I had a small piece of card about sort of 8 by 10, which I propped on the side of the vehicle, which had my cap badge collection on it, which had about 9 badges on it. But that was sort of when I first started picking up bits and pieces on fire brigade history.
1: And so did you then start researching the history, learning all about the different brigades and sort of their wartime backgrounds, or...?
2: Around that sort of time, yeah, started getting interested. So it's not purely fire service from my point of view. It's sort of local history. It's what people did in the 19th and 20th centuries and how techniques have developed and so on. So there's quite a wide range of things that sort of keeps my interest going.
1: But then you've sort of focused it into the fire service for the museum that you have at Twinwoods.
2: That's right, yes. The trouble with collecting things, as you know, is that they tend to pile up and you need somewhere to put them, and there's only so much room under the bed and in the garage and so on. And we'll talk about Twinwood later, but when he was sort of looking to set up some museums there as part of the attraction, he wanted something that would interest people from the wartime period.
1: Yeah.
2: And he'd seen, you know, exhibitions and things that I'd done out and about, and I was one of the people that was invited to go and make an exhibition of myself there.
1: And you've built this brilliant... because it's not in a hangar, is it? What is the build? How do you describe the building that you're in?
2: It started as an accommodation hut, of which there were thousands across the country, in army garrisons and RAF bases and so on, 20 feet by 60 feet, and you sleep sort of a couple of dozen airmen in there. One end of it had fallen down, so it was open to the sky, and the guy thought that might be ideal because you could build something bigger on the end and put the fire engines in it.
1: Right, okay.
2: So I've got an original wartime building and an original modern building.
1: Okay. Because the Twinwoods Airfield, where you're actually based, is where Glenn Miller took his last flight from.
2: That's right.
1: And so the buildings that you're in on the airfield, they're original to the airfield, are they?
2: They are, yes. It was built in 1941 by the construction company John Langs, who are still in business today.
1: Right, and you're based, part of your museum is based, as you were saying just now, in the original...
2: In an original building, yes.
1: Building, wow. And you've then... Do you want to talk us through your museum? Because you've recreated certain sections.
2: That's right, yes. When you collect, you know, in the case of fire service, you collect badges, you collect equipment and uniforms and so on, and that's all very good. You then need a setting to sort of do it in. So you can do the museums in cabinets, which is a way to start, but it's much better if there's room, which fortunately I've got, to give people a little bit of an experience of what it was like at the time. So although the first room you go into does have things in cabinets, because some things have to be displayed like that, you then go through the door and you go through a time warp, and you're then in 1944 in the office of the fire station, which technically is known as the watch room. There's a switchboard, there are vintage telephones and filing cabinet, all that kind of thing, none of which I collected. But it's strange, when you announce that you're going to do something like that, people find things.
1: Because it's amazing, you have an actual wartime switchboard.
2: That's right, yes. That's on loan from another collector, but yeah, you know, through the network of known people.
1: Yeah. Brilliant. And excuse me, as you say, you've got a filing cabinet, and then you've got all these real gems of equipment that you just think, gosh, how on earth did you find all this stuff?
2: Yeah, I've been collecting, as I say, since the early 1970s, so some of the stuff wasn't long out of use when I first got it. Other collectors, you know, move things on, and, you know, the usual thing, antique shops, collectors' fairs, generally keeping your eye open. And fairly recently, I've not been doing it that long, but, you know, there are bits obviously on eBay, but there's only a small enough few bits that come from that.
1: Yeah, because I guess it's a real niche sort of market, is it, the collecting fire?
2: It is. There's a small number of people that do it, and if you bid on something and don't get it, you normally find out you know who has.
1: So once you've walked through
2: the watch room.
1: Thank you. Well, you come to the sleeping area, is that right?
2: That's right. I live in London. There's museums in Bedford. It's a 64-mile drive. I can't pop in for half an hour.
1: Yeah.
2: So part of the deal is I can stay overnight on the open weekends and so on. So there is what looks as if it's a 1940s bedroom. There's just two beds in there. They are RAF metal beds. A few pin-ups on the wall and...
1: Chamber pot.
2: Absolutely. Dated 1939.
1: Yeah, got to have that.
2: Of course, yes. And a couple of suitcases under the bed, all that kind of thing. Uniforms hanging up on the wall so the guys can, you know, leap into it straight away. And next door to that is the mess room, another very important facility,
1: yeah,
2: which is, you know, 1940s kitchenalia, really. Yeah. There's one small shelf at the bottom of the unit that's the modern stuff, because I do actually eat and drink in there.
1: Yeah.
2: So, and if you open the door of the cupboard, there's a microwave.
1: And a kettle. Lurking behind.
2: That's right. But everything you actually see is sort of vintage, and hopefully it looks right.
1: It does. It's brilliant. Mm. Harry and I have encamped ourselves in there and made ourselves a lovely cup of
2: tea. You certainly have, yes, yes.
1: And then you go through and you've got your fire engines, fire appliances?
2: Fire appliances, the appliance room.
1: The appliance room.
2: Won't get too technical on this, but a 1939 Bedford, 2-ton truck basically, wartime design, which was new to Lincoln and served throughout the Blitz in London. And that's the vehicle that I've got. A friend of mine has got an Austin 1942, which has just come into the museum, came a few weeks ago. That's on loan. Anybody into the wartime period might know the Austin K2. They made ambulances for the army and so on them. This is the fire service version. So that sits in there, and I've got a couple of trailer pumps, which are, you know, obviously portable pumps on trailers, which again is a wartime utility design.
1: So are both your fire engines working fire engines?
2: After a fashion, yes.
1: Yeah,
2: the Austin goes but doesn't stop because we've still got the brakes to finish sorting out.
1: So luckily the air feels nice and flat.
2: Yeah.
1: No great big hills. Yeah. So why was there? We'll do one quick question and then we'll go into some music.
2: Okay.
1: Do people come in and kind of get a real sense of the wartime feel of the building and the things you have in it? Do they feel they have been cast back to sort of wartime?
2: Some of them do, yes. Yes, you've had some quite good feedback. One or two people have said it's as good as Dover Castle, which is quite a big sort of underground control room kind of setup, you know, which is quite a sort of coup. And some people of an older generation looking at the mess room and the bedroom say, oh, this is like Mum's cottage used to be, you know. So I think, oh, I must be getting it about right then. It's bringing memories back, which is part of what you can do when you've got this sort of stuff.
1: I think what's very good about your museum is you've got layers of little bits of detail in there, and a lot of it is, I have a favourite saying, that the devil's in the detail.
2: Absolutely.
1: And it really is, isn't it? It's all those little touches that kind of people notice that makes it feel very, very real.
2: That's it. It makes it feel real, not just a straight sort of display of things. You know, the day I did it, that's what it was.
1: Yeah.
2: But because I'm in and out of there and I use it, you know, things get put down because that's where I've put them. So, you know, the mess room, the office and so on, they do have that feel about them.
1: Feel of being absolutely lived in.
2: Being, you know, collector always looking for things, or little details that you can put in, extra bits and pieces. So it's constantly improving, I think.
1: Brilliant. So we'll come back and talk a little bit more. We're going to go over to Aka Bilk and Ori's Creole Trombone.

0: You enjoyed that, didn't you?
1: I did. I was jiggling away in my chair to that
0: thinking
1: one.
0: Thinking about, I could be on my fire engine, whizzing around
1: with me dinging the bell. Doing the ding-ding-ding to Acabill.
0: You could. Or you just might erase that from your mind.
1: Well, Roy just said I can have a go on his fire engine next time we go to Twinworth.
0: There's no point. There's no point. You won't remember next week.
1: Oh, that's naughty.
2: I certainly shan't forget. I'll remind you.
0: Right, if you want to contact the show, you can, because we record this live from the studios of Secklow Sounds based in Milton Keynes, Great Britain. But we also have them available, all the back catalogue. So if you wish to hear me having a sly little comment to young Edna about her memory, you can. You can hear it over and over again by going to harryandedna.co.uk and click on the tab that says wireless. And not only will it show you when the show is repeated, but it'll also, you can hear all the back catalogue. And it'd be a perfect way to spend probably the rest of August.
1: I think we still got a winner at 5 hours. Was it 5 hours? Something like that.
0: No, six.
1: 6 hours.
0: And I knew you'd say this because I forgot to look up who it was who tweeted that out. But if you do want to treat me, you can right now, this very instant, hashtag Harry and Edna. And in fact, I do check your Twitter pretty much. You reckon fairly constantly, I reckon about once every millennium. Twitter.
1: Yeah.
0: So even if the show is a recording, you can still tweet us and we'll pick it up and mention it next time we chitty-chat away on the old airwaves across the entire world.
1: If you and I aren't arguing about whether I was or wasn't on the back of a fire engine, which I wasn't.
0: No, because you were on there with Tommy Trinder.
1: Yeah.
0: And there was a greyhound running around with a short head.
1: No, see,
0: and there was Doctor Who.
1: If people don't know, if they've never seen the Tommy Trinder film When the Bells Go Down, is that what it's called? Yeah. They won't know what on earth you're going on about. So go and watch it. It's quite a good film.
0: It's probably on YouTube. Everything else is.
1: Yeah, or at least you can watch it in segments on YouTube. Isn't that how they get around the some sort of copyright law or whatever it is?
0: But that's some lines. And in fact, to keep your eye out, Doctor Who's in it.
1: What, in Tommy Trinder?
0: In When the Bells Go Down, William Hartnell. The original, the first Doctor.
1: Who does he play?
0: He plays the Spanish Civil War veteran, who has then joined the AFS.
1: Yeah.
0: And I think that's all he does, isn't it? He just puts a few fires out.
1: Oh, right, so he's not the guy who does the smuggling?
0: No, that's someone else.
1: Okay.
0: Orson Welles is in that film, isn't he? But to be honest, young Orson Welles.
1: I don't know. No. Roy doesn't think so.
0: I'll look it up.
1: Yeah.
0: Well, while we have a bit of a dance to the Charleston with the Savoy Orpheans.

0: It's James Mason.
1: No, you got it wrong. It wasn't Orson Welles.
0: Well, they look very similar.
1: Do they?
0: In the blackout, they do.
1: Okay.
0: And I was looking it all up, and it's all jolly exciting, and there was a greyhound called Shorthead, and they don't say who played that part. How can they ignore the dog?
1: Aww.
0: It had a really starring role in it.
1: But is When the Bells Go Down, I mean, it starred Tommy Trinder, who was quite a leading actor, I'm assuming, in his day. Is it quite historically accurate?
0: Tommy Trinder, a sort of historical...
1: I'll just be very generalistic.
2: Sort of actor, yes, he was a...
0: You take your hat off when you mention that name.
1: Well, then you can correct me, see? I was helping lead you in there. Mm. But is it historically accurate?
2: Fairly close. It's
0: I
2: film.
0: Hope so. I based all my reenactment history on that film.
2: That explains a lot, Harry. Yeah. Those kind of films are fairly accurate. I mean, it's a filmmaker's version, but it's made at the time with the kit that's around and the uniforms and the way people talk and so on. So they're a better guide to the time than perhaps something that's made in the modern times.
1: I guess because it's using... like you say, they're using equipment that was around at the time,
2: yes,
1: so you can,
2: yeah.
1: and they wouldn't get it that wrong, would they? I'm assuming.
0: If because you're going to get a building fall on you. You've got to eat your fish and chips.
1: Well, this is part of the film, but you were saying that they actually used footage from the Blitz in that film.
0: So
1: as well.
0: I believe I was taught. I've got it on screen, but I haven't had a chance to read it all because I can't read that fast. But I do remember another one of my chums who's very into the wartime fire service was saying. Because the Blitz was going on when they made the film. They wanted Blitz footage, it was just as easy to go out and film it than it was to try and recreate it in a studio.
1: Yeah.
0: I just hope Tommy Trinder doesn't get blown up by a...
1: Yeah, a bit of falling building, which he does at the end. Oh, no, I've given the end away. But, Roy, the film, I guess, captures quite a lot of the wartime history, but... just to ask you and to explain to people, it was never a united service, was it, that we have now? It was very different if you lived in different towns and cities.
2: It was in those days, yes. Pre-war, there were 1,600 independent fire brigades around the UK. Every town and village did its own thing. There was some degree of similarity in that you're buying stuff from the same manufacturers, but there were different fittings and different styles, different ways of working. Which in peacetime was fine because your brigade was big enough to put out the fires in your town, and if you had to go to the town up the road, then you'd probably got the adapters to fit with them. But when the Blitz started and vehicles were travelling quite long distances, I mean London up to Birmingham, and when you get there you can't do anything because your equipment doesn't fit and somebody gives you an order which you don't understand because they're using different wording. So it wasn't quite as effective as they hoped that, you know, when they planned it.
1: Because it was called the Auxiliary Fire Service, is that right? But pre-war?
2: Pre-war, there was an Auxiliary Fire Service set up in 1938. It was understood that with lots of bombing, from the lessons of the Spanish Civil War, there's going to be a lot of devastation, a lot of buildings blown up, a lot of fires. So a part-time service was set up by the Home Office, which is what my grey fire engines are they're from that period. And it was part-timers who did a bit of training at the fire station and didn't go full-time till the war started. But they outnumbered the regulars 10 to 1.
1: Oh, really?
2: There were 2,000 firemen in London, which was the only county brigade. There were 20,000 auxiliaries.
1: Really?
2: So they didn't muck about in the Home Office. You know, they knew it was likely to be a problem and they were going to equip it, and that's what they did.
1: So they fought fires alongside the regulars?
2: Yes.
1: And so they were therefore trained with the regulars... whatever unit they were with?
2: Pretty much, yes. They had their own officers and their own scheme of doing it, but,
1: right.
2: Yeah, they obviously worked alongside.
1: So at what point, then, did it become the National Fire Service?
2: August 1941.
1: And that was literally because there had been so many problems with trying to fight fires with the help of outsiders.
2: That's right. There was not the organisation that perhaps there could have been. So Parliament can move fairly quickly when it wants to on things, and they sort of got to the end of 1940 when a massive air raid on London at the very end of December, and people thought, well, perhaps we ought to sort of reorganise things a little bit. And of course it takes time to draw a thing together and work out how you're going to do it.
1: Yeah.
2: But all the legislation, all the organisation was done, and it became law in August 1941.
1: And I'm assuming then, once you nationalise something, therefore you've got to nationalise all the equipment, all the uniform, and being... under wartime sort of manufacturing processes, it would have taken time to, because we were busy manufacturing things for the war effort. I'm assuming it would have been a slower rollout for to nationalise and standardise everything.
2: It took a while to standardise everything, yes. I mean, procedures fairly quickly, words of command and those kind of things where people have been getting sort of tripped up. Changing things like hydrants where you get the water out of the mains and so on took a bit longer. But most of the what had to be done was done in the next sort of 18 months, 2 years, I suppose, because the next big assault that we got was the V1 and V2 assaults, which the National Fire Service dealt with very effectively.
1: Yeah. And now you were saying people, quite interestingly, I thought, and it's worth a mention, if you wanted to join the army, you couldn't. And then people therefore went and joined the fire brigade, or...?
2: That's right. Right at the beginning of the war, Army, Navy and Air Force were pretty much on establishment to what the government thought they would need. And there's a comment in Tommy Trinder's film when somebody says, why don't you join the army? And he says, well, they've gone all exclusive, like you can't get in this time. And until you actually came to be conscripted, you couldn't. So if you wanted to do your bit, the fire service was one way to go. And quite a number of people had served in the Spanish Civil War in the International Brigade, and they knew a little bit about what might be happening. And they felt they could be useful in joining the fire service and bringing that expertise, you know, into that job.
1: Yeah. Quite a lot of your museum does cover a number of the, a certain amount of the wartime history itself as well. So it's not just looking at your artefacts, there is explanations there about the history of the change from auxiliary to national.
2: That's right, yes. I try and sort of cover all of those points. Although my fire service collection is sort of fairly broad, physically, I suppose most of it is the wartime period. So that's what's on show. So I try and make, I try and interpret it, as they say in the museum trade, so people know why something is there and what it's for.
1: But you do also go around and give talks as well, don't you?
2: I do, yes. Yes, I board the WI with this, the Women's Institute, and various schools and so on. But you can usually make a fairly light-hearted sort of talk about it. And if it's a generation that were there at the time, they're on that sort of wavelength anyway.
1: So yeah, brilliant.
2: You don't have to get technical with them, but they can still get the feel for it.
1: Get the gist of what was going on. Well, we're going to, the time is slipping away very quickly. We must have a track and then we'll come back and talk about the Twin Woods Festival and all the other exciting things that you're up to. But we're going to listen to a bit of Hard Hearted Hannah by the Temperance

Talk about your cold refrigerating mamas. Brother, she's the polar bear's pajamas. Making love to Hannah in a big armchair is like strolling.

0: So, Roy, we can't have you here without talking about the Twinwood Festival, because it's a big part of your time up at the up at Twinwoods itself.
1: It certainly is, yes.
0: And it really is a huge... I mean, we've talked about the festival before on air, but it really is a huge experience of dance, music, live acts, shopping... there's a hair studio there, if I'm right. You can get your hair salon,
1: That's right, yes. Hair and makeup of the period, yes. So.
0: There's two stages. There's the Twinwood Arena stage, the Control Tower stage. Ooh, hello. There's the Colonial Club, Dance Marquee. So in the Dance Marquee, there's dance lessons, DJs, you've got the Tin Hat Club, and is that sort of an introducing stage? Is that the best way to put it? Is that
1: the Tin Hat Club? Yes, that's a good thing to start off with. Can't remember which year, doesn't matter. A few years ago, it was raining, and we were sort of lurking in the fire station, and one of my group has got a little portable organ that he plays, and another guy's got a guitar, and they just started amusing themselves, really.
0: Yeah.
1: And people came in out of the rain to see what was going on, and one or two sort of joined in. And the site owner thought, this is a good idea. We can have an open mic club in one of the little buildings we were doing. So the guy with the guitar, who does promote events anyway, he put something together the following year. And we've done that 2 years now, the open mic club, which is semi-professional, rank amateurs, whatever. You come up, you do two or three songs, you know.
0: Yeah.
1: And it's now gone a bit upmarket. The open mic club is now into the Tin Hat, which is another one of our... sheds, but it's one that's been rebuilt. It's a modern construction.
0: Right.
1: Nice sort of sound system and so on in there. And that's going on, I think, from about 7 till 11 each time. There's a lot of acts in there, some of which are well known to people on the circuit and some of which are new.
0: Yeah, and they get an hour each, don't they, I think, to entertain people. The people that run at the Tin Hat, I'm just reading at 3, you've got Luna, 4 o'clock, Adam Hoffman. So they sort of do a little stint each.
1: That's right, yes, so the sort of major ones. And then the open mic bit is a little bit later on, and then you get sort of people two or three numbers.
0: Okay, yeah. And then we've got the Casablanca Club, which, again, you've got lots of different things going on, belly dancing.
1: Yeah.
0: Was what caught my eye.
1: Absolutely, yes, it catches most people's
0: eye. Literally,
1: yes,
0: yeah. And then is this a new one, Le Café de Bois de... Was it Jumain?
1: Allegedly, that means the Wood of the Twins.
0: Okay.
1: That's the nearest we could get for Twinwood in French, yeah. So that's a little sort of French bistro, so you get the French jazzy accordion bands and so on in there.
0: And I see that you've got Scarlett Seymour.
1: Absolutely.
0: That one of your... burlesque dancers, not one of your personal burlesque dancers, but somebody
1: that I know moderately well, yes.
0: Yes.
1: I had no idea at all about this till she came into this show a couple of years ago. She's one of the military reenacting groups. She's a military collector. But one of the uniforms she collects seems to have lots of feathers on it.
0: Oh, really?
1: and she did this burlesque act a couple of years ago, which I was very impressed with, not having really seen any of that kind of thing. Mm-hmm. It was a small, a lot of people in a small space, and she danced to the music really well. I was sort of quite impressed on it.
0: Yeah.
1: And she's made sort of quite a successful sort of, not a career, it's a part-time thing, but she does quite a lot of gigs. She came to do my birthday party this year. Went down a storm.
0: And you're supporting her, so you sort of... have you organised things for her, or...?
1: We'll take her one or two bookings. I mean, she's on Facebook, Scarlett Seymour from Leicester. That should find her.
0: Yeah.
1: So I sort of give her a mention on occasions like this.
0: And then we've also got the Glade as well, which some of our friends went to last year.
1: They said
0: it was amazing. Mm. And that's sort of a little hidden away in the woods staging area.
1: That's right. That was new last year. It was just a matter of tidying up the site and clearing a space. And, this looks like a bit of a nice sort of... gypsy campfire kind of place. So,
0: and then there's about three acts on, I think, there, isn't there? Eight till midnight, and then you've got something on at 1 o'clock for those late night owls.
1: Really late night people, yeah. So you can't go to bed.
0: And there's 3 days of it, isn't there? There's the Saturday, the Sunday, and the Monday.
1: Yes.
0: And there's some really, really great bands on. You've got the Sid Lawrence Orchestra. Of course, you've got John Miller.
1: Yes, he's a regular fixture of every year, nephew of the great Glenn Miller.
0: And does he, I mean, sounds really like a silly question, but is he a band leader, or does he play an instrument?
1: He's a band leader.
0: Band leader,
1: yeah.
0: Okay. So it's, John Miller and his orchestra. Sorry, I've just found it. That's floundering around then thinking, I'm sure he's got a band. and you've got Michael Law's Piccadilly Dance Orchestra, who are fantastic. Sid Lawrence Orchestra, some of the sort of big names that are playing. And on Monday, you've got the Three Bells, the girls that do our jingle at the very start. Yeah. So they're appearing as well. So there's loads on, isn't there?
1: Absolutely,
0: I mean, it really
1: is. Yes.
0: You could do 3 days and still not really
1: absolutely.
0: Do and see everything.
1: Because it all overlaps, you know. So there's something like 100 acts in a dozen venues over 3 days.
0: Wow. And then you've got the hair salon and the dance lessons. You've got the cars, the military vehicles, the museums. The shopping, which I love.
1: Yes, not many music festivals have all of that. You know, the one thing we don't have is the mud, which they normally have at music festivals, because a lot of it's on hard standing, so that's another selling point.
0: But sometimes it gets a bit windy, being an airfield.
1: Being an airfield, it's flipping windy.
0: It has to get
1: windy.
0: A bit windy now and again, doesn't it?
1: we keep shutting the gate, but it doesn't seem to make a difference.
0: So what we're going to play on now, or play to you now, is a track by the Lemours. Now, you're quite involved with the Lemours, if you want to tell us who they are.
1: Okay, there is a superb singer called Lola Lemour, who's been on the circuit, I guess, for about the last 7 or 8 years, doing wartime revival events, and she does the music of the time. And it isn't just standing there singing, which so many of them do. It's a visual act. She has these superb gowns. She works the whole of the stage. It's a really good element. And we had her at Twinwood each year, filling in between John Miller and whoever came next.
0: Yeah.
1: And she's trying to sort of climb over microphone cables and things, doing this act to CDs while they're getting the next lot ready. And we thought, well, I don't know, she ought to be promoted a bit better than that. You know, it is a very good sort of talent.
0: Yeah.
1: And it tied up with a little scheme we were cooking up about having a house band. So the two sort of came together. So the band were called The Lemours.
0: Yep.
1: And they back Lola. And they've been on tour since March of this year. Started at the Stables.
0: Yes.
1: On that terrible snowy day.
0: Yes.
1: And they're selling out everywhere they go.
0: Brilliant. Moment.
1: And they will be on all 3 days at the festival.
0: And we've got a track now from Lola and The Lemours.

0: So that was Lola and the Lemoores, and that's from her latest CD, I believe, Roy.
1: It is. It's just come out this week, called The Lemoores.
0: And if you want to find out more or get a hold of the CD, it's at an amazing price of £5. And if you want to get hold of it, contact www.twinwoodfestival.com. And obviously there's all the information about the festival on there as well. Or you can ring the hotline number, which is 01923 282 725. And that's if you want to find out anything about the Twinwood Festival, if you want to get hold of the Lemoores' new CD called I'll Fly With You. But Roy, you've got one event that you've got coming up as well up at Twinwoods.
1: Yes, another one of my lady friends.
0: Yes.
1: This is on the 21st of September, which is a Saturday. The actress Caroline Munro, who some people may remember advertising Lamb's Navy Rum on the posters for 12 years, a few years ago. She was Naomi in the James Bond film, The Spy Who Loved Me. She's been in lots of Hammer films. I think she's got bitten by Christopher Lee about three times.
0: Right.
1: And various American sort of slasher films. She's quite sort of a cult following. And she gives talks and she talks about her films and so forth. Very nice lady. I've known her for about 12 years now. And we're doing a screening at Twinwood on the 21st of September with two of her films. And Caroline will be commentating, taking us through the action. And obviously there'll be photo opportunities and autograph opportunities in between.
0: Brilliant. And you're screening Captain... Was that Kronos?
1: Captain Kronos Vampire Hunter.
0: Yeah.
1: Written by Brian Clements, who did a lot of the Avengers stuff. And The Golden Voyage of Sinbad, which is both of those, she's the lead actress in those.
0: Yeah. And I remember her from The Golden Voyage of Sinbad, I must admit. Yeah. So, again, if you want to get hold of tickets, it's just £10 for a whole day.
1: £10 for the whole day, yes.
0: So 10:30 till 4 o'clock. Doors open at 10 for tea and biscuits, which is always a good starter.
1: Absolutely.
0: You can get hold of, or if you want to pay by credit card, do 01923 282 725, which is the Twinwoods number, or they can contact you through a PayPal, which is roygoody@hotmail.com.
1: That's right.
0: And if people want to get hold of you generally, talking about fire stuff or your museum, how can they get hold of you?
1: The same email address, I think, will do.
0: Okay.
1: That's Roy Goody, GWODE.

0: It is the sites open on Sundays from the beginning of May to the middle of October.
1: And so people...
0: Every Sunday, sort of 10:30 till 5. And I'm open over the festival, and obviously people are staying and overnight, so some nights I don't shut till about 10 o'clock if there's people, if there's people going through.
1: And there's quite a few of you, isn't night. There, that dress up as fire service?
0: That's right, yes. Beautiful. There's I think I've got about 10 on the Saturday.
1: Wow.
0: People who come and sort of help me out, about half a dozen on the Sunday, yeah. So there should be somebody that, if people come up, there'll be one of us they can talk to, and we'll explain what it's all about.
1: Brilliant. And do you go and display elsewhere, or is it just sort of now limited to Twinwoods?
0: I'll make an exhibition of myself with anybody who will put up with it. Don't usually take the vehicles out, because modern traffic is just silly.
1: Yeah.
0: And the modern fuel doesn't work with the old engines terribly well either. And the cost of it's just getting unreal.
1: Yeah,
0: but a van load of stuff can go to your show. I can do a tabletop display on aero precautions, on the fire service, sort of varieties of things to do with that period.
1: And is it something that people could just get hold of you again at your Hotmail, roygoody@hotmail.com?
0: That's the best way to do it, yes.
1: Get in touch with you and have a chat. Brilliant.
0: Yeah.
1: Well, thank you very much, Roy, for coming in and talking to us. I think we've got one more track, Harry, is that right?
2: Well, it will be the final track, because it's that time for us to go, I'm afraid.
1: Oh, wow.
2: And we need to play out this. But I've just got to quickly say, on the old Twitter Telegraph, we have to say a watto to Susan Ella McNeil, who very much enjoyed the When the Bells Go Down.
1: Ah, excellent.
2: That's good. And let me just, who else have we got here that's come in and said, Paul Drake, Joan Tigwell and William Smith all say watto. So
1: watto,
2: chaps. And but it's our time, so we have to go. So I'm going to have to say tingly-tonk.
1: And it's a toodle-pip from me.
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0: Hello, ladies and gentlemen, boys and girls. You're listening to the Beat Nightingale Pirate Radio Show. Now, I can say to you, if you like singing, if you like dancing, if you like romance, well, it happens on this show every week. Bet you're glad you tuned in. Well, I can tell you about the first record. I bet you thought you were listening to Jukebox Jewelry. Do you remember that one? But there we are. That was the John Barry 7, the theme tune from Jukebox Jewelry called Hit and Miss. 1960. Got to number 10 in the UK singles charts. And I bet you don't know this. That was the first TV programme Simon Cowell was on. He was a judge. Well, something you probably didn't know. Well, I can tell you very shortly, our next record is coming up. It's from Dusty Springfield. But before I play it, my wife said, she says a lot to me, you know, I should do more chores around the house. So do you know what I told her? Go on then, marry a butler.
1: On the Pete Nightingale Pirate Radio Show, it's time for a great hit from Dusty Springfield.

And that was one of the greatest sounds of 1963. You heard it here on the Pete Nightingale Pirate Radio Show. Who was it? It was Dusty Springfield. I Only Want to Be With You. It was released in the November 1963 on the Philips record label. It beat to number 4 in the UK charts. It also was released in the US where it reached number 12. It reached number 6 in Australia and number 21 in Canada.

0: What we're gonna do right here is go back, way back, back into time.
1: I bet you know who it is. Can't miss that beginning, can you? Yes, Roy Orbison. Oh, Pretty Woman.

Bundeltree Springfield in 1963, straight into Royal Bassin in 1964, Oh Pretty Woman, and that got to number one in the UK charts. Now, my phone accidentally took a 10-minute video of my shoes yesterday. I looked at it today and it was pretty good footage.

0: Now, if you want your neighbours to like you, all you have to do is tell them what station you're listening to, what programme you're listening to, and you'll make the best of friends. I tell you that, so make sure that you do. That was the Beach Boys, 1966. You're So Good to Me, and it got to number 2 in the singles charts. Now, I'm telling you now, I want to say hello to a few listeners. I want to say hello to Jim Stevens. Hello, Jim, you're in Eastbourne. Mark West is in London. And Chris Beecham, where are you? Oh, I can see New Haven, East Sussex. A few more hellos later on. Music a
1: go go. If you like music from the 50s like this, Carolina Moon, and from the 60s, and from the 70s,
2: ain't no sunshine when she's gone,
1: then keep listening to the Pete Nightingale Show. It's just
3: bubbling over with.
0: Now, I can tell you, in life, always give 100%. Of course, unless you're a blood donor, but that's got nothing to do with what I'm going to do now. I'm going to have the double play, yeah, where we play the Beatles. It's called Nowhere Man, and that's from the Rubber Soul album, so that's the first one of the double play. The second one is Cliff Bennett and the Rebel Rousers in 1966. Gotta get you into my life. Something else I've got to get into my life is a nice cup of tea.
4: I'm drinking tea. Good enough for me, then it's good enough for you.
1: That's enough of that. I'm dying for a cup of tea. Go on, put the kettle on.
0: Now, I know sometimes you can't go and get the kettle on, but I'm sure you can pass a shop where you can go and get a nice cup of tea. And if you do get your cup of tea, you can do it while you're listening to the Beatles, because I'm going to play them now.
5: We

0: I just love the double play. I get to sit down, have a nice cup of tea and a biscuit. I hope you do the same. That was the Beatles. That was called Nowhere Man. And it came from the Rubber Soul album in 1965. 1 year later, in 1966, we heard the rousing sound of Cliff Bennett and the Rebel Rousers. Gotta Get You Into My Life. A record that got to number 6 in the UK. Now, I got Finn in the studio and he's going to do something for me.
1: Oh no, smile.
2: If anyone's interested, the Self-Depreciation Society is taking applications for new members. I've already put myself down.
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6: 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Motown. Motown. Motown.

0: Well, can the show get any better? We played the Beatles. We've had a bit of Tana Motown with Smokey Robinson and the Miracles in 1970. That was called Tears of a Clown. It came out, of course, on the Tana Motown record label. We're beat to that number one spot in the UK. It also reached number 7 in Canada, number 4 in the Netherlands, number 3 in Ireland, and again, number 1 in the US on the Billboard Hot 100.
1: 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Pow!

Well, that certainly was a bit of powerful music. Now we got a bit of power with some information. You're going to find it absolutely amazing. Did you know there's a giant cloud of alcohol in space? Now, astronomers have discovered a massive cloud of space alcohol near the center of the Milky Way. This cosmic cocktail contains enough ethyl alcohol to make 400 trillion trillion pints of beer. Somebody should tell Weatherspoons. Well, I'll have something more amazing next week, so make sure you stay tuned. More great music to come. But right now, I want to say hello to some more listeners. I want to say hello to Helly Henson from Germany. And Tom is, that's Tom Lamming in London. And Michael Leggett is in Bridgewater. And if you just joined the programme, I don't know why you're late, but I'll say hello to you anyway.

0: In 1967, we had the Spencer Davis Group, got to number 9 in the UK, and I'm a Man, and we got more music like that to come. Hello.
1: Hello, it's me again. I've got another joke for you that my dad told me. As you know by now, he always laughs when I say them. So, are you ready? Well, this is it. What does a lemon say when it answers the phone? Yellow.
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1: News has just come into our news desk that in Ilford on the A406, the local police are investigating an incident after concerned residents complained that a huge load of zips and buttons were found to be dumped in a lay-by this morning. Upon further investigation, the police issued a statement that it appears to be a serious case of fly tipping.
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0: It's now time to go back to the 50s, turn our TV on and watch the rock and roll show Oh Boy with Jack Good.

It's Jack Good's Old Boy. Hi, Billy Harmon here. Saying, sit right back in your seats. Hold on and get ready to take off with another non-stop show featuring the very best rock and roll sound.

0: That was John Layton in 1961. It was called Wild Wind. I hope it brought back some memories for you. And it got to number two in the UK with the best of the 50s and 60s and the 70s oldies ever around. You can always hear them here on the Beat 90 Out Pirate Radio Show. And something else you're going to hear on my show is a chance for you to sing. So are you ready?
1: Do you want to sing?
2: Yeah, I do. Then why don't we sing along to this one?

0: Were you singing along to that one? I hope you were. That was Manfred Mann, Do Wah Diddy Diddy, 1964. Got to number one in the UK and number one in the US on the Billboard Hot 100. Now, I worked on a hospital radio station once and we didn't have a lot of money, so we had to make our own jingles. Now, you won't believe it, but I had to sing this one.
1: There's a great show on the radio, dear everyone, there's a great show on the radio, the Pete Nightingale Show. Whoopee!
0: I bet you don't want to hear that again. I want to say hello to a couple of more listeners now. I want to say hello to Rob. That's Rob Lubbock in Shepshed, Leicestershire. I got Ken Salmon. He's in High Thameside. And I got Heinz Lindemann. Hello, Heinz. Zurich in Switzerland. Hello to you all.
2: It's now time to go deep into the archives of Pete Nightingale for another Revive 45.
0: And this one certainly is a Revive 45 from 1967. The Lemon Pipers. It's called Green Tambourine.

Well, it could be a red tambourine, it could have been a blue tambourine, but they decided to call it the green tambourine. And it wasn't the orange pipers, it was the lemon pipers. Was recorded in the November 1967 on the Pi International record label. That's repeat to number 7 in the UK single charts, also reached number 10 in Germany, number 9 in the Netherlands, number 3 in Australia and Canada, and it peaked at that number 1 spot in the US on the Billboard Hot 100. That was the 60s record. The next one is the 60s record. See if you can remember this 60s classic.

0: The great sound of Frankie Ifield in 1962, I Remember You, and it got to number one in the UK. I gotta tell you that while that record was on, a friend phoned me and he's just had twins, so I congratulated him. And I said, what are you gonna name them? He said, I'll name one Kate. I said, that's brilliant. And what are you gonna name the other? He said, Duplicate.
1: This is the Emperor Roscoe. Stay tuned.
0: Now stay tuned, because it's now time to change the speed and it's now time to change the tempo on the Pete Nightingale Pirate Radio Show, and slow it right down for the next record, because we're coming up to our romantic feature, our romantic spot where you can get nice and romantic on the programme. I'm not going to say much more, I'm just going to play the next record.

It's time now in the programme for romance. So now go and find your partner, and when you find them, sit them down and put your arms around them and whisper those three magic words. I love you, and I love you forevermore, and continue to hold them and kiss them during this next record.

0: Well, what a lovely romantic record! 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I Won't Forget You, 1964. And we won't forget that it got to number 3 in the UK charts.
1: When you're hearing things, when you're hearing things.
0: And I tell you what, you're going to love hearing what I've got for you next. It's our Twin Spin. And the Twin Spin is taking you back to 1966 and 1967. I normally do the same year, but I changed it this week. I'm going to do one for 1966, one for 1967. Both records back to back. They're revived 45s. Just enjoy.
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0: There we go, something a little bit different. Having a twin spin from two different years. 1966, it's A Loving Spoonful with Daydream. Finished off there with Manfred Mann, 1967. And Ha Ha, Said the Clown.
1: And now for something completely different.

Well, unfortunately, we're coming to the end of the programme. A programme I hope you've enjoyed. Hope you've enjoyed the music. Hope you've enjoyed the laughter. Don't forget to tell all your friends. And always remember, whenever you're listening to this show, have the volume up. You'll enjoy it a lot better. Yeah, don't forget to tell your friends, tell your family what station you're listening to. And listen to this programme, as well as the others, of course. So I'm going to say bye and see you next week.

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1: From the Sky News Center at 3. Scotland's First Minister says Peter Murrell stole the hopes, dreams and aspirations of thousands of people by embezzling more than £400,000 of SNP funds. The former chief executive of the Scottish National Party will be sentenced next month after pleading guilty to misusing the money over a 12-year period. John Swinney says it's a huge disappointment.
2: This is an admission of a terrible breach of trust and an overwhelming betrayal by the man entrusted to be the party's chief executive. Today, I share the overwhelming anger felt by SNP members.
1: Police in Ireland have arrested a woman as part of their investigation into the disappearance and murder of schoolboy Kieran Dernan. Officers believe the six-year-old may have died in 2022. A woman in her 50s continues to be questioned. The Pope's used his first encyclical or letter of teachings to church members to warn the misuse of AI risks leading the world down a path of unending war. American-born Pope Leo's text has been presented at a Vatican launch, which featured AI company Anthropic. Christopher Ohlers, its co-founder.
3: In conversations we at Anthropic have had with faith leaders and cultural leaders, we have found one shared and deeply held conviction. If this technology is coming, it must go well.
1: The pontiff wants developers to work together for the common good. Iranian state media is reporting its foreign ministers confirmed consensus has been reached on many issues, but there's no timeline for agreeing a deal with the US. The US Secretary of State Marco Rubio signaled news could come today. It's officially the hottest May Day on record. Temperatures have hit 34 degrees Celsius near Heathrow in West London. And German YouTubers come out on top in a famous Gloucester cheese rolling contest. Tom Kopka beat world record holder Chris Anderson by chasing down the 8-pound wheel in Cooper's Hill in Brockworth. That's the latest. I'm Imani Rana.
4: Now time for the weather.
5: A fine day with plenty of sunshine for many of us and feeling very warm in some places. Cloudier with some rain in the north and west with a high today of 25 degrees Celsius.

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And now, it is time to face the music. I bet it-

0: This is Lab C, and if you've nothing better to do, then I'd listen to my pal. 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
3: And a very good afternoon and welcome along to Bennett's Big Drive Time. It is right here on your favourite radio station. It's Helen Bennett with you. All the way through till 6 with your usual bits and pieces, the non-stop 404, traffic and travel. Same title, different song. The 5 o'clock sing-along, The Wheel. 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

There is Pink and Just Like a Pill on the Nonstop 404 with Daniel Bedingfield and You're Not the One. I'm sorry about the quality of that. Peter Sanders said, "Where do you go to, my lovely?" And No Mercy, "Where do you go?" 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I often wonder whether these two know each other, you know. They're so near to each other. Hello to our listener in Helsinki, in Finland, and our other unknown listener in the UK. Where else can you find me? We're on Proud Radio in Warsaw in the West Midlands, Coastal Dream Radio in the UK, Fire Community Radio in Boston and Lincolnshire, Radio 7 in Prestatyn in North Wales, Radio Roadhouse in Royal Windsor in Berkshire, KL Radio and Salt Towers Radio in Middlewich. Hello to Paula on Totally Cool Hits Radio in Liverpool. 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
1: Starting off with the national votes. How bad are they going to be today? On the M2 westbound, between 6 and 5, there's a broken down vehicle. On the M23 southbound, between 8 and 9. Very, very, very, very long delays this afternoon. The police are still dealing with a road traffic collision. And it is down to two lanes. The M6 northbound between 10 and 11 road management in use. On the A1 northbound between the A191 and the A694, there is a vehicle on fire. The A42 has a vehicle tyre change in progress. Between the M1 and junction 13. On the M6, there is a broken down vehicle between 14 and 15. The M5 southbound, exit slip at 23, another broken down vehicle. And that is about it for the roads. It's very, very quiet for a bank holiday.

on South Western Railway. Major dysfunction between Clapham Junction and London Waterloo. There is a signalling issue between Clapham Junction and Vauxhall, meaning trains are running at reduced speeds. Trains may be cancelled, delayed up to 60 minutes or revised. Major disruption as well between Birmingham New Street and Wolverhampton. That's affecting Avanti, Cross Country, London and North Western Railway, Transport for Wales and West Midlands Railway. A person's been hit by a train between Birmingham New Street and Wolverhampton. Trains are being cancelled, delayed up to an hour or revised. This one goes out to Paula. Disruption between Stoke-on-Trent and Derby due to a fault on a train between Uxter and Blyth Bridge. Again, this is causing hour delays. Problems on Gatwick Express Southern and Thames Link. There are multiple incidents causing trains to be cancelled, delayed or revised, including the emergency services dealing with a person hit by a train at Denmark Hill, a person being hit by a train at New Cross Gate, a broken down train at London Bridge, a fault with the signalling system between Clapham Junction and Shepherd's Bush, a fault with the signalling system at Slade Green, a points failure at Horsham and Crawley, a fire next to the track between Hastings and Eastbourne, and a fault with the signalling system between Haywards Heath and Gatwick Airport. Disruption between Seaforth and Litherland and Southport on Merseyrail due to an earlier points failure at Hall Road. Trains are still being cancelled, delayed or revised. Disruption at Watford Junction due to a broken down train causing trains to be cancelled or delayed up to 20 minutes, affecting Avanti and London and North Western Railway. Disruption to southeastern services in the Hastings area. That's due to a fire next to the track, causing trains to be cancelled or delayed. No trains between Nottingley and Pontefract at the moment due to a points failure in the Nottingley area, meaning trains are being cancelled. They're also being revised to run between Pontefract, Monkhill and Leeds only. Trains are unable to run to and from Aberdare on Transport for Wales due to a points failure at Mountain Ash. Disruption between Wickham Wallgate and Salford Crescent via Atherton at the moment due to another points failure between Hindley and Salford Crescent. Trains are being delayed up to 10 minutes, diverted or revised. Disruption between Ashford International and Dover Priory on South Eastern due to another fault with the signalling system. Trains are being cancelled, diverted or revised. This is one heck of a long list to read, I tell ya. Trains are getting back to normal between Grantham and Doncaster. That's due to a fault with the signalling system. Trains may be cancelled, delayed up to 45 minutes, diverted or revised. And that isn't even the end of the list yet. Disruption between Newport South Wales and Gloucester due to a tree on the line in the Chepstow area. Trains are being cancelled, delayed up to 40 minutes or revised.
please note Great Western Railway operating a diversionary route today due to engineering works as well. Disruption on the Mill Main Line, Essex and Suffragette lines due to a shortage of drivers. A points failure at Stonebridge Park. An earlier trespass incident in the Denmark Hill area. A fault with signalling system at Leighton Stone High Road. And a fault with signalling system at Woodgrange Park. This is causing trains to be cancelled, delayed and revised. Disruption to some London and North Western Railway and West Midlands Railway services today. That's due to a shortage of train crew. Meaning as some trains will be cancelled or revised across various routes today. It's affecting services between Watford Junction and St Albans Abbey, between London Euston and Tring and Milton Keynes Central and Birmingham New Street. There's disruption between Birmingham New Street and Rugeley Trent Valley this afternoon due to a fault with the signalling system between Hendersford and Rugeley Trent Valley. Trains are being cancelled, delayed or revised.

0: Finally, having a look at the Tube network. The Bakerloo line has severe delays between Queen's Park and Harrow and Wealdstone due to an earlier points failure at Wembley Central. Good service on the rest of the line. For those of you being affected by that, tickets are being accepted on London buses. The District line. No service between Earls Court and Ealing Broadway and Richmond due to engineering works. Please use the Millmay line to get around. And replacement buses are in operation. The Docklands Light Railway. No service between West Ferry, Popular and Lewisham. That's due to engineering works. Severe delays on the Elizabeth line between Hayes and Harlington and Reading due to a signal failure at Maidenhead. There's one for the bloopers. On the Jubilee line, severe delays due to an earlier fire alarm activation at Stanmore. Tickets being accepted on London buses, London Overground. The Elizabeth line and C to C. The Lioness line, severe delays due to a points failure. The Metropolitan line, severe delays between Harrow and the Hill and Uxbridge due to an earlier customer incident at Hillingdon. Good service elsewhere. The Millmay line, minor delays due to train cancellations. The Piccadilly line. No service between Hyde Park Corner and Northfields and Uxbridge due to engineering works. The Suffragette line, minor delays while they fix a track fault. London Tram suspended between Addiscombe and Beckenham Junction and Elmers End due to problems with the overhead power. And of course, the Waterloo and City line doesn't run on Bank Holiday Mondays, but it will be back tomorrow. There's your travel update. It's been a long one, but we got there. If you are stuck somewhere, let me know when it's safe to do so. 01253 934 966. 01253 934 966. 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
1: 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Now it's time for Same Title Different Song on Bennett's Big Drive Time.
0: Indeed, and this is where I'll play you two tracks which share the same title, but very little else. They're not even covers of each other. They're both called Valerie. I think you can guess the two tracks. Starting off with Steve Winwood.

0: Hello, it's Hyacinth Bouquet here. That's Bouquet, dear, not Bucket. My Sheridan is listening to Aaron Bennett while he and Tarquin make me new silk curtains for the living room. Oh, it's a shame that Elizabeth had to spill Darjeeling tea all down my old ones, but it is not her fault. She is all fingers and thumbs. Right, I have a candlelight supper to organise, and I need to get rid of Onslow, so ta-ta for now.
1: Right,
2: I'm sorry, Charlie Murphy, I was having too much fun.

Amy Winehouse and Steve Winwood, both on same title, different song. Both tracks there are called Valerie. Hope you enjoyed those. In the meantime, if you want to get a request in, you can. Same title, different song, of course. Back tomorrow.

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I know Dan's got a request coming up. It is on the way, I promise you.

One coming in from Paula. I will have a look for that one for you, my lovely. In the meantime, help, help, I need somebody. Help, help, not just anybody. This one from Bananarama and Lianu.

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2: 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It's in the can. 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
4: This is Rab C, and if you've nothing better to do, then I'd listen to my pal. And you know it makes sense, by the way.

Oh, hello, I didn't realise that had gone off. Sorry, I was getting rid of milk that's gone off in my fridge. I didn't realise the milk had gone. So I've had to get rid of it, unfortunately. Pour it down the sink. Anyway, we are just coming up to the very top of the hour. The news is on the way next. The 5 o'clock sing along the wheel and back to the old school. All still to come on Bennett's Big Drive Time.

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1: From the Sky News Center at 3, Scotland's First Minister says Peter Murrell stole the hopes, dreams and aspirations of thousands of people by embezzling more than £400,000 of SNP funds. The former chief executive of the Scottish National Party will be sentenced next month after pleading guilty to misusing the money over a 12-year period. John Swinney says it's a huge disappointment.
2: This is an admission of a terrible breach of trust and an overwhelming betrayal by the man entrusted to be the party's chief executive. Today, I share the overwhelming anger felt by SNP members.
1: Police in Ireland have arrested a woman as part of their investigation into the disappearance and murder of schoolboy Kieran Dernan. Officers believe the six-year-old may have died in 2022. A woman in her 50s continues to be questioned. The Pope used his first encyclical or letter of teachings to church members to warn the misuse of AI risks leading the world down a path of unending war. American-born Pope Leo's text has been presented at a Vatican launch, which featured AI company Anthropic. Christopher Ola's its co-founder.
3: In conversations we at Anthropic have had with faith leaders and cultural leaders, we have found one shared and deeply held conviction. If this technology is coming, it must go well.
1: The pontiff wants developers to work together for the common good. Iranian state media is reporting its foreign ministers confirmed consensus has been reached on many issues, but there's no timeline for agreeing a deal with the US. The US Secretary of State Marco Rubio signalled news could come today. It's officially the hottest May Day on record. Temperatures have hit 34 degrees Celsius near Heathrow in West London. And German YouTubers come out on top in a famous Gloucester cheese rolling contest. Tom Kopka beat world record holder Chris Anderson by chasing down the 8-pound wheel in Cooper's Hill in Brockworth. That's the latest. I'm Imani Rana.
4: Now time for the weather.
5: A fine day with plenty of sunshine for many of us and feeling very warm in some places. Cloudier with some rain in the north and west with a high today of 25 degrees Celsius.

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And now, it is time to face the music. I bet it.

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3: Welcome back to the second hour of Bennett's Big Drive Time on this hot Monday afternoon. Oh yes, I've had to put the AC on. It's so warm in the studio. It is Aaron Bennett with you then, live through until 6. Still to come, we have the 5 o'clock sing-along of The Wheel. And we will be going back to the old school. All that and plus your requests as well. 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Carrying on where we left off at 5 o'clock. It is now time for... Dun, dun, dun.
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5: It's a perfect day. Drink sangria.

0: Play that one for Paula. Europe and In My Time. Of course, Europe made most famous for the final countdown in 1987. Before that, we played you the various artists, the BBC Children in Need song Perfect Day from also 1997. That one brings back some memories, I tell you. Because when I did Youth FM, which was the first radio station I was ever involved with at the tender age of 14, when that one came out, we rushed to HMV and we bought... Do you remember that HMV? Still going, I believe. But we rushed to HMV to buy the single of that. We didn't have an HMV in East Grinstead, where I lived at the time. So I had to go to, I think, Crawley. Or I might have gone to... No, I think I went to Gatwick Airport and got it. They've got that massive shopping village in Gatwick Airport in the South Terminal. And I think I got it from there. I can't remember. But I rushed out and I got it. We had our whole studio team singing it on the air. It was great. It was absolutely brilliant. I miss them days. I miss the youth worker. I miss Jackie. She was excellent.
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0: Having a look at the roads. Has it calmed down a bit? It's very hot. I've got the air conditioning on in the studio. There's just no breeze outside. On the M25, anti-clockwise between 22 and 23, there's a road traffic collision. Currently, there are four lanes closed. At 23 on the M25, going anti-clockwise. At the entry slip, there is also another road traffic collision. The A34 northbound between the junction of the A44 and the M40. Long delays due to a road traffic collision. It is down to a single lane. The M1 southbound at 23, there's a vehicle on fire. Both lanes are shut at the moment because of it. On the M23 between 8 and 9 and going southbound. Very, very long delays due to a road traffic collision. It is down to two lanes. And they are still working on that. It was meant to have been sorted by 1 p.m. but they are still sorting it out. On the M6... northbound between 10 and 11, road management in use. The M6 between 17 and 18, a vehicle tyre change. The A42, southbound with the junction of the M1 and the junction 13, another vehicle tyre change. On the M6, southbound and northbound, should I say, entry slip at 17, a broken down vehicle. The M5 southbound at 23 has a broken down vehicle. The A1 southbound at the entry slip. Sorry, the exit slip to the A167, there is a vehicle on fire. And that is about it for the roads, you know. The trains were pretty atrocious earlier. They still are. This is going to be a long update. We're going to have to double bed it. I did extend the train's bed, but it isn't long enough for when you've got major disruption like this. Are you ready? Let's get an update on the trains. Major disruption across Southwestern Railway to and from London Waterloo. Trains are being delayed up to 60 minutes or revised due to multiple incidents. Trains getting back to normal between Birmingham New Street and Wolverhampton due to somebody being hit by a train earlier on. However, trains still being delayed up to 60 minutes, cancelled or revised, affecting Avanti, Cross Country, London and North Western Railway, Transport for Wales and West Midlands Railway. On Northern, problems between Wickham Wallgate and Salford Crescent due to a points failure. That's affecting services via Atherton, meaning services aren't delayed up to 10 minutes or revised. Disruption across Gatwick Express, Southern and Thames Link due to the emergency services having to deal with a person hit by a train at both Denmark Hill and also New Cross Gate. A broken down train at London Bridge, a fault with the signalling system between Clapham Junction and Shepherd's Bush, a fault with the signalling system between Slade Green, a points failure at Horsham and Crawley, a fire next to the track between Hastings and Eastbourne, a fault with the signalling system between Haywards Heath and Gatwick Airport, a fault with the signalling system at Ford, and another person hit by a train at Chichester. It's causing major disruption, 45 minute delays and cancellations. Buses replacing trains between Barton-on-the-Humber and Cleethorpes due to a fault on a train. Trains going back to normal between Grantham and Doncaster due to an earlier fault with the signalling system. There are still delays of 45 minutes. Trains are being cancelled and revised. Disruption between Doncaster and Leeds on LNER and Northern. That's due to a broken down train at Bentley, South Yorkshire. It's causing 15 minute delays. However, some trains are being cancelled. Disruption between Slough and Bourne End, also Reading as well, due to a fault with the signalling system in the Maidenhead area. Trains are being diverted, revised or cancelled. Didn't know they could be diverted, but never mind. Disruption between Newport South Wales and Gloucester on Cross Country, Great Western Railway and Transport for Wales due to a tree on the line at Chepstow. Trains are being cancelled, delayed up to 45 minutes or revised. Trains getting back to normal between Ashford International and Dover Priory due to an earlier signal problem. Trains still won't be cancelled, revised or delayed. Disruption between Seaforth and Litherland and Southend on Mersey Rail. Sorry, Southport, should I say, not Southend. That's due to a points failure. Trains are still being cancelled, delayed or revised. Replacement buses are in operation. Disruption at Watford Junction, affecting Avanti and London and North Western Railway due to a broken down train at Watford Junction. Trains are being delayed up to 20 minutes or revised. Disruption to southeastern services in the Hastings area. That's due to a line side fire that is causing some disruption this afternoon. Trains may be cancelled or revised because of this, as the line has had to be shut for safety reasons. Disruption to trains between Nottingley and Pontefract, affecting Northern. That's due to a points failure in the Nottingley area, closing all lines. Trains are unable to run between Nottingley and Pontefract, Monk Hill. So trains are only able to operate between Pontefract, Monk Hill and Leeds only. Again, rail replacement buses are in operation. A lot of this, I think, is caused by the weather, you know. The hot weather, causing the points to fail. Disruption on the Milmay, Lioness and Suffragette lines, as well as the Windrush line. That's due to a shortage of train drivers. A points failure near Stonebridge Park. An earlier trespass incident in the Denmark Hill area. A fault with the signalling system at Leytonstone High Road. And a fault with the signalling system at Woodgrange Park. As a result, services across the network will be cancelled, delayed or revised.

0: There is still a disruption between Birmingham New Street and Rugeley Trenton Valley due to a fault with the signalling system at Hednesford and Rugeley Trenton Valley, meaning the lines are blocked. As a result, trains running between Birmingham New Street and Rugeley Trenton Valley may be cancelled, delayed or revised. Rail replacement buses are in operation this afternoon. Disruption to East Midlands Railway services between London St Pancras International Bedford and Sheffield. There are various train faults causing disruption to East Midlands Railway services at London St Pancras. Because of this, trains are being delayed up to 60 minutes or revised. It's not good. This hot weather. Disruption to ScotRail services to and from Edinburgh as well, due to a fault with the signalling system at Edinburgh Haymarket. As a result, services through Edinburgh may be diverted or revised. Be delayed or revised. Having a look at the tubes. The Central Line has minor delays due to train cancellations, along with the Circle Line. The District Line. No service between Earls Court and Ealing Broadway and Richmond due to engineering works. The Docklands Light Railway has engineering works between West Ferry Popular and Lewisham. The Elizabeth Line has severe delays between Hayes and Harlington and Reading due to a signal problem at Maidenhead. The Jubilee Line has a severe delay due to an earlier fire alarm activation at Stanmore. If you need your tickets on London Buses, London Overground, Docklands Light Railway, Elizabeth Line, TTC, South Eastern and Thames Link. The Metropolitan Line has minor delays between Harrow and the Hill and Uxbridge due to an earlier customer incident at Hillingdon. Good service elsewhere. The Mailway Line has minor delays due to train cancellations. The Northern Line, minor delays between Golders Green and Edgware Road due to a fire alarm activation at Brent Crofts. Good service elsewhere. The Piccadilly Line has engineering works between High Park Corner and North Fields and Uxbridge. The Suffragette Line, minor delays due to an earlier track fault. The London Trams are part suspended between Addiscombe, Aylmer's End, Addiscombe and Beckenham Junction. That's due to a problem with the overhead power. The Waterloo and City Line, of course, is closed today because it is a bank holiday. And there we go. There's your travel update. I really hope tomorrow it's not as mad as this. That was a mad travel update. But we will have another one for you tomorrow at 4:15 and 5:15. And hopefully I won't have to read tons and tons and tons. Anyway.
1: Now it's time to spin the wheel. Let's see what plays today.
0: It is time to spin that wheel. And you never know what's coming. It could be old, it could be new. Could be anything. Any artist, any genre, any year, any track.

Going back to the beginning of the noughties. With our track for the wheel. The 26th of July 2000 with the Baja Men. One I don't have to introduce.

Are you going to play us one of these slamming tunes, by the way? At least I think that's what the youngsters call them, isn't it? Slamming tunes. Hey, how much are you paying me for doing this, by the way?

0: Oh yes. Westlife and a total eclipse of the heart. A cover, of course, by them of the Bonnie Tyler hit back in the 1980s.
1: Chance of playing us one of the old school tunes, you know? I don't mean one of the ones we played at the school disco, I mean as in old school dance music, you know? All that heat banging stuff. Aye! Mary Doll hates that, but still play it, you know? I'm in a bad mood, you know?
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0: And you know you love it. You love back to the old school. And that is what we'll be doing right now. With a little bit of Snap. It's going out to everyone on Totally Cool Hits Radio this afternoon. And definitely a summary track.

Oh dear. Didn't want that to happen. Anyway, let me find the bed. Well, I've got a couple of minutes actually. Yeah, I'm running a bit early, which is kind of good in a way, so I can quickly whittle on a bit. It is a very, very hot bank holiday Monday afternoon. I can't believe how hot it is today. It really is. I've got the air conditioning on in the studio, keeping me nice and cool. I know some of you don't have air conditioning, and you can't. No, unfortunately, you can't all come round to mine and sit in the nice air-conditioned studio. I've got more shows to do tonight, so unfortunately, the answer is no. You can't come round and sit and cool down in the studio. But anyway, I will be on the air later on Golden Grooves Radio.

And there we go, we've come to the end of Benny's Big Drive Time for a Monday afternoon. Thank you for tuning in, thank you for your request this afternoon. Couldn't do it without you. Benny's Big Drive Time returns again. Tomorrow, a live from 4, we'll do it all over again. The non-stop 4 at 4, traffic and travel. Heavily less chaotic. Same title, different song. The 5 o'clock sing-along, we'll be spinning the wheel. And of course we'll be going back to the old school. As mentioned before, I am later on covering on Golden Grooves Radio. I'm in for Dag. 9 till 11 if you can make it.

It is a very hot Monday afternoon, so do make sure that you keep yourself cool whichever way you can. Whether that's AC like me, you've got fans blowing, you've got the windows open, lots of cold drinks. Because this weather, it can make you very poorly. In the meantime though, all that's left for me to do is to say goodnight and God bless. Take care of yourselves and each other. Remember, hashtag be kind. A little bit of kindness goes a very long way, no matter how small it is.

0: I'll see you tomorrow from 4. In the meantime, from me, it is bye for now.
1: Ladies and gentlemen, welcome to the National Indoor Arena and the Cliff Richard Millennium Countdown Concert. Please welcome our special guest, Mr. Hank Marvin.

My thanks to Hank Marvin. Thank you all very much indeed. May I wish you all a really, really good evening and say it's kind of special tonight. If I said to you, well, if I asked you who you thought had the biggest selling record in the history of records, would you say it was Elvis? No, you'd be right. Jerry Lee Lewis? Correct again, it wasn't. If I said Bill Haley? Not sure, but it was Bill Haley. His record, Rock Around the Clock, was the biggest selling record in the history of rock and roll. Here it is.

0: Thank you very much. Thank you.
1: Well, you couldn't really do a segment of 50s music without featuring something by the King, Elvis. I think it's pretty common knowledge that, I mean, certainly I've said this to the press millions of times, there would have been no Cliff Richard had there been no Elvis. He was the inspiration for thousands of us, and some of us just struck it lucky and were able to sort of find a career of our own, and I was one of those lucky ones. But Elvis, there's no one to touch him, and there never will be. What we'd like to do is put three of his songs, three of what I consider to be his best bits of early material together, and just hope that the ones we've chosen to do are the ones you can remember and that you love as much as I do.

0: Thank you very much. Thank you.
1: As our flashback in time enters the 60s, let us introduce some famous faces and images of the decade. John F. Kennedy, the youngest ever president of the United States. Yuri Gagarin, the first man in space. Apollo 11, and the first man on the moon, Neil Armstrong.
2: And me. And Hank. And millions of others, too. But during those years, Hank and I, the Shadows and I, we had a film career going, and we had a deal of success. Summer Holiday was a box office attraction of its year, as was, of course, the film that I think most people remember in connection with us, and that was, of course, The Young Ones. And here is the title song.

Thank you very much, thank you. Well, as in the case of 50s, you couldn't do that kind of music without Elvis. You couldn't really do music from the 60s without something from the Beatles. You couldn't, could you? They're going to be probably the biggest band that ever hit rock and roll and shook the planet up the way they did. And we'd like to do a song. It happens to be one of my favorites of theirs. And I think it was their biggest number one over here. And that's She Loves You.

0: The 70s saw the end of American influence in Vietnam. Whilst the Cold War continued, a handshake through a hatch broke the ice. Meanwhile, back on Earth, the wind of political change introduced Britain's first female prime minister, whose face became known throughout the world.
1: Just like mine.

Thank you very much. The 70s were really kind to me as well. And probably because I kind of know the right people. A really good friend of mine, Alan Tarney, is a terrific producer and a great writer of songs. And he wrote for me a song that turned out to be my biggest selling single ever. It's We Don't Talk Anymore.

Thank you. Alan Tani gave me my biggest number one ever in the 70s, but he's written loads of songs for me, and I just felt it was right on occasions like these to pay tribute to him. I do rate him so much as a writer and a producer. And we've done what we did with the Elvis stuff. We've put three of his songs together, and once again, hope that the ones I've chosen are the ones you might like.

Thank you very much. Well, along with giving me a musical to do, the decade of the 80s also gave me another number one. It's another one of those songs that was Christmas time, and it was another one of those records that made it without airplay. Well, and it was this one, Mistletoe and Wine.

Thank you very much. Thank you very much indeed. Well, this next song gave me, well, it kicked off my 90s for me really well because it was the number one right at the beginning of the 90s. It was written by a Birmingham guy called Chris Eaton, and his song was the Christmas hit that I had then, and it's, of course, Saviour's Day.

0: Thank you all very much indeed. Thank you. I really hope that you've all had a good evening. We have. And at this point, if you have had a good time, it's because I never travel on my own. I always travel with some really talented, gifted people, and tonight is no exception. I'd like to ask you to help me say thank you, first of all, to the wonderful Brian Rogers Dancers.
1: We're good? Slow down.
0: And of course, a really wonderful backing vocal group. Firstly, Keith Morrell, Mick Mullins, Peter Howarth, and a fabulous band. In our brass section, Mike Horton, Pete Beechill, Stuart Brooks. On the bass, Steve Stroud. On drums, Pete May. Keyboards, Keith Heyman. On guitar, John Clark. Keyboards, Alan Park. Our lighting was controlled by Derek Jones, and our sound by Bunny Warren. Our sound on stage controlled by J.J. James. And I flew, courtesy of Richie White's Don't Tell Anybody. I've saved this one till last. This has been the most fantastic last 5 weeks. I could never have hoped for as much as has happened. But I have to tell you, I've got to say this, I'm going to say this every night till we finish these concerts. As wonderful as it's been, as fantastic and as successful as it turned out to be, I have to tell you that it's really been quite traumatic as well. I couldn't believe that my simple Lord's Prayer would create such a fuss. Have you read some of the puerile things people write? You know, it's kind of common knowledge that, well, people often think that our industry is a horrible one. It isn't entirely, but there are a few worms, and they really came out of the woodwork this time, didn't they? And but I want to say this as well. The pundits, the people that are supposed to know better, they're supposed to know all about these things. You know what? They think that cool is just what they like. Whereas cool is also what we like, isn't it? There's no right and wrong, we're just different. And I'm happy to be different, to be honest with you. And therefore, for all of us, the critics, you, me, us, this planet of ours, all the things that I wish for in this new millennium for us are in the words of the Millennium Prayer.

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Music from the 60s to the noughties. Different show every time.

Hello and welcome to another edition of Throwback Sounds. I'm Jess Nightingale. It's just gone 7 o'clock and I'm here in the studio. It is a hot one, I can tell you that. Here in the UK, we are having a lovely heat wave, 30 degrees, and it's a little bit too hot. But never mind, I have a confetti of tracks this evening for your ears. Some smooth tunes and some great tunes to add. Oh yeah, where are we? We are going back to 1972, and that was the Doobie Brothers from the second album, Tulu, their first major hit. Going on now, reeling in the years, it's Dilly Dan from 1972 from the album Can't Buy a Thrill. See, the heat is getting to me already. Anyway, let's enjoy some tunes this evening.

absolutely love that. That's King Without a Crown from ABC from 1987. Martin Fry and his spectacular, beautiful voice there, a golden voice. That's from the album Alphabet City. The B-side to that one is Look of Love. You're listening to me, Jess Nightingale, on Throwback Sounds, a confetti of tracks this evening. Some smooth grooves, some great tracks too. How are we doing? Hope your Monday's going well for you so far. Anyway, some music and lights now from 1982. Still jamming to this in 2026. Simply unmatched musical talents.

Still hanging on a string, Lucenza from 1985. They made Lucenza the first British band to top the US Billboard and R&B charts, and Hanging on a String has been sampled in over 50 songs. There you go, believe that or not, but yeah, it's a great track anyway. Beautiful tracks to come up this evening and some lovely smooth grooves too. Speaking of a smooth groove, this is a real smooth guy. Sadly no longer with us, but there we are. Just want to say a quick hello on the outside to our fellow presenters, Joe Waring, the Rickster, and to Ryan, who just joined us, and to the Crowleys and to the Lodge. Thank you for your ears this evening. Thank you for finding us on Salt Towns Radio.

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0: 7, In My Hands, from Level 42 from 1988, on the album Staring at the Sun. We are literally staring at the sun this evening. We've got some summer vibes going on here, definitely. Yes, hello, you've just joined us. Hello to Nigel as well, just joined us in the chat rooms there on the website. Hello, welcome. And where are we going? Where are we going now? It's just coming up to, what time? 7:30. There we are, another half an hour to go. Yes, I will be here soon with 2 hours. I will definitely, I can assure you that 2 hours will be coming up very soon. Anyway, but tonight is just 1 hour of summer vibe tunes and another one here from the album Patience, George Michael.
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3: Perfection, perfection, perfection, perfection.

It never gets old, does it? Never gets old. Pretty Young Thing from Michael Jackson from 1982. King of Pop from the album Thriller. And before that was a little bit of our George Michael, Flawless, Go to the City from 2004 from the album Patience, originally recorded by The Ones and which in turn samples Keep on Dancing by Gary's Gang. Keeping on with the summer grooves here, it's a Dreadlock Holiday from the 1978 album Bloody Tourists. Am I allowed to say that on radio? I've said it anyway.

absolutely love that track. Dreadlock Holiday from 10cc. Great track there. I hope you are enjoying the tracks I've been putting out this evening. A little confetti of summer smooth grooves and some great tracks too along the way. I'm Jess Nightingale and this is Throwback Sounds. Every show different every time. So next week could be a different show altogether. You never know. Never know, I might put up another edition of Teenage Kicks. Anyway, going to 1984 now. We haven't heard from this lady for a little while. The backing vocals on this track from Mike Francis. It reached number 12 in the UK. This is Amy Stewart's.

Oh, absolutely love that track. What You Gonna Do from Inner City. That was a Def Mix. Great tracks there. I hope you have enjoyed the tracks this evening, as much as I have. They've been some real summer vibes, haven't they? Anyway, I'm gonna say good night. It's been an hour and it's gone so quickly. Time for 2 hours, I think. Anyway, I'm leaving with one last track tonight. This is from a lady that we don't normally hear on radio. I've been following her for a little while now. This is a bit of Jessie Ware and from our album That Feels Good from 2023. I'm going to say good night and thank you so much for joining me. I'm leaving with a few more tracks now. This weather is really getting hot in here. I'm going to open the window in a minute. Anyway, good night, folks. I'll see you next week. Bye for now.

0: Welcome back to Salt Towns Radio. What a wonderful hour from Jess Nightingale. Hopefully that gets up to 2 in the very near future. But we are moving on for the evening, which means you are now tuned into Salt Town Show Tunes with me, Ryan Sheff. It's a pleasure to be with you. I'm going to be playing you all of the songs from stage and screen, along with all of the news that we've had in the previous week from the West End, from the touring casts, and from your local amateur dramatics theatre groups. I think we should get things underway, and to welcome you properly into the show, I'm giving you a proper Mormon greeting. Hello.
1: Hello. My name is Elder Price, and I would like to share with you the most amazing book.
2: Hello. My name is Elder Grant. It's a book about America a long, long time ago.
1: It has so many awesome parts, you simply won't believe how much this book can change your life.
2: Hello, my name is Elder Green. I would like to share with you this book of Jesus Christ.

0: In this nifty book, it's free. 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
1: Hello.
0: Hello. My name is Elder Smith. And can I leave this book with you for you to just peruse?
1: Hello.
2: Hello.

Elder Cunningham, that's not how we do it. 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Just stick to the approved dialogue. Elder, show it! Hello!

0: Matilda the Musical with Naughty. All of the songs written in Matilda, written by want to call him a comedian. Most people would probably know him as a comedian, but actually just general songwriter, Tim Minchin. And before that, it was Book of Mormon with Hello. Now, Matilda is still on tour around the UK as it stands. They are going right the way through until early 2027, actually. But they are not up this way. The closest they're going to be coming to the Northwest is going to be Birmingham between July the 1st and August the 2nd. So if you enjoyed some Matilda, if you enjoyed that song and want to hear more, then the best way you're going to be able to do that is to go online, go to Matilda the Musical, actually tour.matildathemusical.com, and you'll be able to find all the tickets that you need. And as I say, you'll have to make the journey down to Birmingham. I think they've already done Liverpool, they've already done Manchester, but that's the next closest one that you can find. And the Book of Mormon as well is still going strong on the West End somehow. That has to be one of the strangest, like, existences of a show I've ever seen on the West End. Let me just check, because the Book of Mormon has been there for a really long time. And you know what? I just searched Book of Mormon, and funnily enough, it showed me the Wikipedia of the actual book, not the show. Right, here we go. Productions. So it's been in the West End since 2013. 2013. 13 years the Book of Mormon has been going on the West End. Even longer on Broadway. It's still going strong on Broadway. That's been going for 15 years, since 2011. This show has incredible staying power. I don't know how it does it, but hey, if that's not enough to get you to go, I don't know what is. It's doing a great job on the West End, and I'm sure there'll be another tour in the future as well. They completed a tour a couple of years ago, 2024 to 25. And because of the popularity of the show, as I say, it would not surprise me if there was another one on the way. You don't stay in the same theatre as well on the West End for as long as the Book of Mormon has, unless you are selling very, very well. And that's exactly what they're doing. Right, moving on to another show then that hasn't quite sold as well, hasn't quite gained the same popularity as the first two shows, but one that I enjoy nonetheless, based on the original TV series from memory. It is The Addams Family with When You're an Addams.
1: Ah, the intoxicating spell of the graveyard. Once a year, when the last leaf of autumn falls, we gather to honor the great cycle of life and death. Come, every member of our clan, living, dead, and undecided, and let us celebrate what it is to be an Addams. When you're an Addams, you need to have a little moonlight. When you're an Addams, you need to feel a little chill.

It's a very ancient saying, but a true and honest thought, that if you become a teacher, by your pupils you'll be taught. As a teacher I've been learning, you'll forgive me if I boast, and I've now become an expert on the subject I like most. Getting to know you.

King and I with Getting to Know You, and before that, the Adams Family with When You're an Adams. A couple of relatively old school songs, really. The Adams Family was made kind of mid-2000s, but the King and I, of course, has been around for a long, long time, and one of the favourites, certainly, of the musical industry and the musical film industry as well, the King and I. We're now going to take a look at a Disney song that has a very, very special place in my heart. I absolutely adore this particular track. There are so many Disney songs that you can look at and say, oh, that's gorgeous, or that's amazing, or it instills some kind of emotion in you. I think the first time I heard this particular song, I really got motivated from it. It's a song that just gives you kind of a feeling of you can go out there and you can do anything, and if you put your mind to it. And it's also one of my favorite ones to sing along to. I won't subject you to that today, but my neighbors, unfortunately, will still be able to hear it as it's played. So from Hercules, this is Go the Distance.

Don't Cry For Me, Argentina from Evita. And before that, Go the Distance from Hercules. Two sing-along songs that you should never sing along to while in the theater. Listen to me when I say this. They are sing-along songs when you're listening to the album in the comfort of your own home. Please do not sing along in the theater. Goodness gracious me. That aside, that version of Evita actually sung from an actual balcony. So that was the Jamie Lloyd version of Evita, which was on at the London Palladium 2 years ago. Oh my goodness, time is flying. And essentially, it was a minimalist version of the show. The staging was very simple, but Don't Cry For Me, Argentina is the first song of the second act. And once everyone is sat down, Rachel Zegler, who was playing Evita, walks out onto the balcony and belts out Don't Cry For Me, Argentina across the London streets. There was always a crowd looking up and watching her just smash the song every single time, 8 shows a week. A freak of nature, Rachel Zegler, to do that as well and as often as she did. But one of the most popular musical theater songs of all time, I would suggest. A lot of people probably wouldn't know the show, I don't think. If you said Don't Cry For Me, Argentina, they'd be like, oh yeah, I know the song, but I don't know how many people would relate the song to the show. That might just be my opinion. People might prove me wrong, but that's what I have. Still, the song is a powerhouse in its own right. We're going to go from one Andrew Lloyd Webber show to another one now. Jesus Christ Superstar is just about ready to go onto the London Palladium stage. And this is going to be one of the songs that you'll be able to hear while there. This is I Don't Know How to Love Him.

0: seeing somebody new.
1: Oh.
0: That's all you can say?
1: Not sure what else to say. I know it didn't work between you and me, but...
0: Don't say you still love me. Just don't.
1: Even if it's true.

0: I don't want you out of my life. I don't know what that means, but that's how I feel.
1: I can't sit around waiting on you to figure out what it means, Otis.

If you don't know me by now, from Ain't Too Proud, The Life and Times of the Temptations, and before that, it was I Don't Know How to Love Him from Jesus Christ Superstar. Right, it's time to bring you your first bit of news. We are almost 40 minutes in and I've not even said a thing about what's happening in theatre land, so let's change that right now. And we start with the news that Gaten Matarazzo will be coming over to the UK for the first time to play Mark in the Rent revival in London. I'm so excited to be reporting on this news. If you don't know who Gaten Matarazzo is, then either you've not watched Stranger Things or you're not a musical theatre fan. One of the, actually, you need to be both. So let's talk it through. So Gaten was one of the original children on Stranger Things, gone right the way through from season one all the way through until the most recent season, and has been widely claimed for his excellent acting there. But somewhat during and a little bit after, Gaten also transferred onto Broadway, where he was in Dear Evan Hansen. He was playing Jared, and he's had a couple of other points here and there. But he is a musical theatre trained actor. And so he was also, I mentioned a moment ago, recently cast in the new film adaptation of Octet alongside some of the big hitters in the scene, along with Amanda Seyfried and Rachel Zegler and Jonathan Groff, etc., etc. He will now be making his West End debut in Rent, playing Mark. Mark is a filmmaker who is the focus of the story of Rent. It's basically told through his eyes as he watches his friends in, pretty sure it's New York. Yeah, it is New York. Basically go through a year, right? And the entire first half covers one day, one 24-hour period in the first half of the show. And then the second half of the show is the remainder of that year through from Christmas to Christmas. And Mark has lots of different challenges involved, lots of different things that he needs to do, etc., etc. But he will do a fantastic job with that show, with that role. And I'm very excited to see him in it. From one of the newer leading men on Broadway to one of the older, Mandy Patinkin has been known for many of his different roles, but one of them certainly is the next show. From the mind of Stephen Sondheim, this is Sunday in the Park with George, with Finishing That.

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Look, I made a hat. Where there never was.

La La Land with Someone in the Crowd before that. Sunday in the Park with George and finishing the Hats as we start to wind down towards the end of the first hour here on Salt Town Show Tunes. Still plenty of time, though. Still plenty of show tunes to be played. There's a couple more news items I want to go through, but none of them are really going to fit into this one, because one of them I really want to talk a lot about. I'm going to hold this whole station hostage for about 10 minutes talking through one of these news items. So what I will do instead is I will go to the regional area and I will talk about what happened last week. Congratulations to everybody in the musical theatre company as they put on We Will Rock You in Northwich last week. I hear it was a fantastic show. It's another show I wasn't quite able to get to, but they absolutely smashed it. The music of We Will Rock You is awesome as well, so I hope you all had a brilliant time. So much fun. And take a nice rest. The weather this week, hey, if you were putting the show on this week, you'd have absolutely died on stage. Like, there's no way in this heat to do a show. So I bet you're all quite thankful for that, but take your rest. Head down the beach, enjoy yourselves, as I'm sure you'll be getting ready for the next show that is coming up at some time in the future. Now, slight problem I've got with the local scene at the moment is that I now don't know about any other shows happening for a month. The next show that I've got listed is on the 24th of June. So if you are in the local area, in the Salt Towns area, and you know of any amateur dramatics performances that are happening between now and the end of June, please, please get in touch at RhinoCasts11 on all of your social media, as well as you can head to the Salt Towns Radio Facebook page and leave a comment under Salt Towns Show Tunes announcement, and I will see that. And yeah, hopefully we'll be able to get some more information about what's happening in the local area between now and then. Moving on with some more music now to see you to the top of the hour. We are going to start with A Chorus Line, and this is 1.

0: front of the head. 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

In a better time to be a musical theatre fan, and let me tell you why. There are five, count them, five new theatres set to open in London over the next few years, and I'm very excited to talk to you all about them. So the first one we already know, I already told you about last week, is the Arts Theatre in Marble Arch, which is a temporary home for the Arts Theatre while the actual Arts Theatre is getting refurbished. But there is a chance that will stay and extend some shows if people enjoy it there enough. So that's one. The next one is a really interesting one. It's the British Airways Theatre, which is going to be set up at Olympia. So they're trying to basically make Olympia a large space for cultural and entertainment. That's their big selling point, near to the Royal Albert Hall. And it's going to be a very, very large theatre. In fact, it's going to be the largest new theatre in London since the National Theatre in 1976. Really excited to see that. There are no shows currently there. But what we can say is that partnerships with organisations such as the Brit School will form part of the site's broader cultural offer. So they're going to be involved with schools as well. Next up is the Capitol Theatre. Now, the Capitol Theatre is going to be based in Westfield Shopping Centre. Now, the problem is this article doesn't say which Westfield Shopping Centre. There's one in Shepherd's Bush and there's one in Stratford. I don't know which one it's going to be at, but it is going to be designed by the same team that are responsible for some of my favourite venues in London, including the Bridge Theatre and the new Kit Kat Club, which is the home of Cabaret. After that, you've got the Savile Theatre, which is basically going to be a reinstatement of an old one. So it's on Shaftesbury Avenue, and it was last opened a long time ago, but it was bought in 2021. So the reopening is going to be happening very, very soon, which we're excited about. And then the final one, which, oh my goodness, is really exciting, is the Troubadour Greenwich Peninsula Theatre. Now, why is this important? Well, that's because Troubadour have become a powerhouse on the West End for smaller, more intimate theatres that feel like you're involved in the show. So they have a Troubadour in Wembley, and they have a Troubadour in Canary Wharf, and now they're going to open one in Greenwich Peninsula as well, which is really exciting. So hopefully that will be absolutely brilliant and another fantastic venue for the West End. Let's now listen to some more music. We're going to focus on Moulin Rouge the musical now, the jukebox musical, with one song specifically that is written for the show itself. This is not that song. We are going to listen to one of the best versions, one of the best covers of an existing song in musical theatre history. That is no exaggeration. This is El Tango de Roxanne.

position. Show me where the ammunition is. Oh, am I talking too loud? Sometimes I get overexcited. Shoot off at the mouth. I never had a group of friends before. I promise that I'll make y'all proud.

Oh, My Shot from Hamilton just gets you up and moving, doesn't it? Fantastic song. Before that, Moulin Rouge with El Tango de Roxanne. Hamilton, the cultural phenomenon that it is, I'm sure there are a lot of people singing along to that one. We're going to keep things moving, keep things rolling with the music here on Salt Town Show Tunes. We've got some Everybody's Talking About Jamie for you next. This is The Wall in My Head.

the incredible Cassie Levy in Next to Normal with I Miss the Mountains, and before that, Everybody's Talking About Jamie with The Wall in My Head. Cassie Levy, one of the big names to make the transfer from Broadway to the West End, and there is someone else who is doing that as well. George Salazar is going to be making his London concert debut. Now, this news broke last week on the 21st of May, and the concert is going to be on the 30th of May, giving me absolutely zero time to get a ticket. But if you are able to get a ticket, if you are going to this concert, then please, please enjoy yourself. I love this man. I love what he does. George Salazar is most known for playing Michael in Be More Chill, but has also been involved in the Percy Jackson musical, The Lightning Thief, and now is making his way across. He's also been on TV. He was in Superstore, for those of you that saw that, as Amy Sosa's brother. But yeah, so 30th of May, this Saturday coming at 2 p.m., George Salazar will be live on stage in London, if you're about. We'll keep the tunes rolling then. We're going to keep moving with some Saturday Night Fever. This is If I Can't Have You.

0: Wanna kiss the girl? Gotta kiss the girl. Go on and kiss the girl.
1: The Little Mermaid with Kiss the Girl, and before that, Saturday Night Fever, If I Can't Have You. Right, it's time for that news article that I told you earlier about, that I teased that I was going to take up a lot of time with. I put two short songs together so I could talk about it. Here we go. The headline reads, average West End tickets have fallen below 2019 prices in real terms, new report states. I have thoughts. Let's find out what they're actually saying. So, the UK sector is facing a structural squeeze as escalating production costs offset record-breaking audience attendance and revenue, according to a report published by the Society of London Theatre and UK Theatre. Firstly, love to see that audience attendance and revenue is record-breaking, which is great to see. The Theatre in UK 2026 report shows that over 37 million people attended UK theatres last year. The West End drove significant volume, drawing 17.64 million attendances, generating £1.08 billion in revenue, 3 million more than people on Broadway. Interesting stat, that. In the West End, average ticket prices rose by a nominal 0.92% over the last year. When measured against the annual UK inflation rate of 3.4%, this represents a real terms price drop of 2.5% for consumers. Compared to 2019, this real term drop-off extends to 8.9%. So when they say real terms, they mean based on inflation, theatre prices aren't going up as much. Interesting. Most West End tickets were purchased at £56 or less, and a quarter cost under £35, while fewer than 4% of tickets exceeded £150. To combat rising costs while maintaining public access, the report highlights that venues are intentionally absorbing inflation, causing ticket prices to decrease in real terms. The nationwide median ticket price was £41, with 41% of all UK tickets costing £35 or less. However, the report notes that the total cost of theatre going continues to rise due to external inflation impacting transport, hospitality, and childcare. Okay, so there's a couple of bits in there that are really interesting. There's one more bit of data down the bottom here that I want to go through. Only 36% of organisations expect turnover to increase in 2025 to 26, down from 60% the previous year. 23% anticipate contraction, including 7% forecasting significant declines. Interesting as well. So the price of the theatre has been a point of contention for a very, very long time, and it's not something that's going to go away overnight. And to be honest, it's not going to go away with people telling us that they are reducing the price in regards to inflation. The fact of the matter is, the theatre is an expensive hobby. As someone who has the hobby, I know this all too well. And if you are going to the theatre as frequently as once a month, that can take quite a sizable chunk out of your go home, your take home from your job. And sometimes it does. And I think a lot of the problems that this report is showing is that there are smaller theatres that have smaller productions that are charging less. And that is true. That is true. You go to the Troubadour at Wembley, or you go to the Soho Place, or you go to the London Bridge Theatre. Those prices are often very affordable, no matter really what the cast or the show is. When you're looking at the big productions, I'm thinking Gatsby a few years ago. I'm thinking Paddington now at the Savoy. If you've checked Paddington tickets at the Savoy Theatre, it's astronomical. That is one of those where you do have to be in the top 1% of theatre goers to even go and see the show. There is a problem. There is an inherent problem. But theatre is an expensive medium to put on as well. You know, actors cost a lot of money to hire for a year, or a season. this is not something that is cheap. It's not like going to the cinema, right, where you can show the same film multiple times over the course of 2 months and be done with it. These actors are going out there every single day, 8 shows a week, to entertain crowds. So theatre is inherently an expensive medium. It's inherently an expensive experience. When that money gets kind of brought across a large group of people, when you start filling theatres like the Palladium or theatres like the Savoy, it does feel like tickets could and maybe should be slightly cheaper than they are right now. That said, apparently this report tells us that costs are on the down in regards to inflation. So maybe we'll have to hold our hands up. We'll wait and see what the future of theatre brings. But as long as attendance and audiences continue to grow, theatre will only grow. That is what I would say with that. So let's keep going to the theatre and supporting it. Next up then, we've got another show that's one from the history books a little bit. We've got Whistle Down the Wind with the title song.

lift up your head, wash off your mascara. Here, take my Kleenex, wipe that lipstick away. Show me your face, clean as the morning.

0: Little Shop of Horrors with Suddenly Seymour, and before that, Whistle Down the Wind with the title song. I do love a little bit of Little Shop of Horrors. It's one of the shows that I was in back when I was in school. I don't remember much of it, though, because I didn't have any lines. I was cast as a wino, sat on the side of the stage, told to just pretend to drink a bottle of wine or beer or something, alcohol of some description. For the entirety of the first act, and then my job was done. I went off the stage for the second act and didn't see any of it. And a funny story about that, actually. I auditioned for the role of Seymour in that show, and because I was in year 8 or 9, I can't remember, I was pretty confident in my singing ability back then. But the problem was, as my teacher told me, my voice hadn't dropped yet. And my teacher gave me an ultimatum. She said, look, your voice is too high to play the role of Seymour. Therefore, we can offer you one of two things. You can either play a woman in drag, or you can just play like an ensemble role. And I was like, yeah, I am pretty happy to be in the ensemble. Thank you very much. That was my final decision. And I don't regret it, not one bit. Moving on, as we take a look at a relatively recent show then, The Great Gatsby has been wowing audiences on stage on Broadway for a long time. It was in the UK for a very short run. Please bring it back. I need Great Gatsby back on the West End as soon as possible. Not least for this song coming up. This is the song at which Myrtle has... She's at a crossroads. She doesn't know which way to go. She doesn't know which way to turn. It's late at night. What do you do? This is One Way Road.
1: The train's on running.

Mean Girls the Musical with Apex Predator, and before that, One Way Road from Great Gatsby. This is very much a bit of a modern musical take for the moment, but just to talk about Mean Girls for a moment, they are currently and will still be on tour for a good long while yet, playing right the way through until January of 2027. Are they coming up this way? Blackpool is probably the closest you are going to. Oh, they are in Liverpool. There you go. We got a Liverpool date towards the end of this year, the 19th to the 31st of October 2026. If you'd like to go and see Mean Girls on tour and listen to that song live, along with many more brilliant songs following the story of Katie Heron and Regina George, then you can go to meangirlsmusical.com and get your tickets. We have come to the final two songs of your Salt Town show tunes for this bank holiday edition of this Monday evening show that I do. I hope you have enjoyed it. We've got two Disney songs to end us as well, to send you all home happy. I hope your fans are all the way on. If you've got air conditioning, I hope it's blasted to full. And we'll see if we can just cool things down towards the end with starting with a song from one of the all-time biggest Disney Channel film ever, High School Musical. This is Breaking Free.

like me. I'd like to bring the house down a little bit. Sing a few old classics. A couple of favorites of mine. I'll get back to you in a second. Thank you. Tale as old as time. Thank you. Thank you very much.

0: The incomparable James Monroe Iglehart in the original Broadway cast of Aladdin with a wonderful medley at the end there. Thank you so much for listening to Salt Town Show Tunes tonight. I've been Ryan Sheff. Make sure you come back next week at 8 p.m. We go back through everything from stage and screen. We've got the Soft Rock Show with Jeff Dorsett coming up in just a moment's time. Don't change that channel. We'll see you next week.
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And a very good day to you. Welcome along. It is the Soft Rock Show. Jeff Dorsett in the deck chair for the next 2 hours. And as always, start with a couple of birthdays. Richie Blackmore out of Deep Purple is 80. And Sonia Christina, lead voice for Curved Air, is 76. So we've got brand new singles coming your way from Sam Ryder, Tom Grennan, The Sugar Babes, Jalen Gondongo, Wet Leg, The Sherlocks with a brand new album, and The Rasmus amongst it. On this week in music history, going to hear tracks by ELO, David Soul, Annie Lennox, Nirvana, Eddie Cochran and the Eagles. Got an interview with Justin Hayward of the Moody Blues. And if we can get them in, there'll be brand new albums. 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Jackson Browne, In Excess and The Killers from 77, 87 and 2004. So if you want to get in touch at any time, it's very, very easy. All you've got to do is drop me an email to chunkyjeff@gmail.com. That's chunkyjeff@gmail.com. Right, first one up. Sam Ryder rose to prominence in 2020, had a number two album as well, and got number two in Eurovision with Spaceman. He had that number one album that came out, There's Nothing But Spaceman. Anyway, Sam Ryder's got a brand new single. We love it on the Soft Rock Show. It is White Lies.

0: That's a brand new single playing here on the Soft Rock Show for the very first time. Sam Ryder and White Lies. Right, let's give you another piece of new music. And hi, by the way, to Patricia in Munich, Miss Croatia to me and you. Think she'd like that. Sam Ryder and went with White Lies. And here's the second. Tom Grennan, now we played Tom before, found original success in 2016 as the guest vocalist for Chase and Status. Yes, the guy comes from Bedford in the UK. Boys Don't Cry, this is brand new. Tom Grennan on the Soft Rock Show.
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What a fabulous vocal performance that is. As we look at four items on This Week in Music History on the Soft Rock Show. On the 15th of April 1972, you heard it there, Roberta Flack scored her first number one single on Billboard in the States, and it stayed at number one for 6 weeks. It was written all the way back in 1957 by British singer Ewan McColl, that is the father of Kirsty McColl, in 1957. Took all those years to come out in 72, and it was also used in the movie that Clint Eastwood did, Play Misty for Me. Another story on This Week in Music History, 16th of April 1972, Electric Light Orchestra made their live debut at a London pub called the Fox and Greyhound. The band was co-founded by X-Move, Roy Wood and Jeff Lynne.

kind of managed to squeeze in all the members of ELO into that pub. The Fox and Greyhound is where they made their live debut. The wonderful ELO there in 10538 Overture. Right, another story on this week in music history comes from Led Zeppelin, because on the 16th of April 1970, Led Zeppelin's Whole Lotta Love finally passed 1 million sales in the US and got a gold record. It was never scheduled to be released as a single in the UK because their manager, Peter Grant, wanted to preserve the group's no single policy, and they concentrate on the albums.

Huh?

Led Zeppelin, Whole Lotta Love. Played it one for regular listener Paul Mockler. Keep a coolin', baby. Great supporter of the station. This is a show where anything goes. We go right across the board. If you think about it, Roberta Flack, ELO, Led Zeppelin, and now David Soul. 16th of April 1977, David Soul had the unique prospect of servicing and selling and getting to the number one single in the UK and the USA at the same time. He was, of course, Hutch in the cop show Starsky and Hutch, and this was his number one single.

On this week in history, playing on the Soft Rock Show, the 17th of April 1960, American singer Eddie Cochran, aged 21, died in a car crash coming back from the last date of the tour in Bristol, making his way to London on the A4. The crash occurred in Chippenham and fatally took out Eddie Cochran. Now, here's another story that goes with that particular tragedy. The policeman on duty that went to the crash was Dave Harmon, policeman Dave Harmon. He looked inside the car and saw Eddie's orange Gretsch guitar. And he took it back to the police station and kept it there and occasionally would strum it before giving it back to the family. Later on, he went into the music industry, changed his name, and he became Dave D of Dave D Dozy, Beaky McIntitch. Right, here we go with a new song. The Sugar Babes are back. Yes, they are. Who's it there? Well, it's Mucha, it's Keisha and Siobhan, English girl group. Truncated career, but they've had 5 UK albums and 4 of them made platinum. They've got a brand new single out. It's called Jungle. This is brand new from the Sugar Babes.

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1: And a very good day to you. Welcome along to the Soft Rock Show. We played there Sugar Babes and Jungle. Right, three questions for you. Give the answers in about an hour. Question number one. Who had a number one in America in the mid-80s with a song One on One? Who had a number one in America in the mid-80s with a song called One on One? Question number two. Who was lead singer of Chicago in the 70s? Question number two. Who was lead singer of Chicago in the 70s? And question number three. There's a song by Rupert Holmes called the Pina Colada Song. But what's its real title? The song by Rupert Holmes called the Pina Colada Song. But what's its real title? Right, next song coming up here, brand new. We've got Jalen Nagada. He's got a song out that you're going to absolutely love here. It's Jalen, Just As Long As We're Together. Now, who is he? Well, he comes from Maryland in the States. Very good soulful voices, Jalen. See what you think. Brand new on the show.

Shining for America there from Maryland in the States. He is the soul singer Jalon Ngonda, and Just As Long As We Are Together. Right, first of our classic albums coming your way. 1977 on the Soft Rock Show. The great Jackson Browne, songwriter, but also great vocalist and guitar player. The album came out in 77. We're going to play you the title track from Running on Empty. Classic album time on the Soft Rock Show.

seriously, does it get any better than that? The wonderful Jackson Browne, title track of the album, Running on Empty from 77. There'll be more classic albums over the next hour or so. Back to the new music. Now, this is a duo that we supported for quite a while here on the Soft Rock Show. They're local girls done good. They're called Wet Leg. They're British indie. They're rock duo from the Isle of Wight. Founded in 2019, so not been going very long. But in 2023, they won two Brits, didn't they? Best New Artist being one of them. Rhiann Teasdale and Hester Chambers, they are. This is the brand new single by Wet Leg. I think you're going to like it. It's called Catch the Fists. Wet Leg.

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Soft Rock Show with Jeff. 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Of course, it's off the Nevermind album. Also on this week in music history, a rare feat occurred on the 17th of April 71, when all four ex-Beatles were in the UK singles charts top 10 at the same time. The songs were My Sweet Lord, number one for George Harrison. Also there, Paul McCartney with his solo Another Day. Ringo Starr was there with It Don't Come Easy. And John Lennon was there with this.

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That's chunkyjeff@gmail.com, and I guarantee to answer it. Now, we've got a brand new album coming out, and I guarantee that this will be a number one album in the month of May. They are called The Sherlocks, and I'm going to be interviewing Kieran Crook, the leader, vocalist, and guitar player with the band in the next week or two. They're an indie rock band from South Yorkshire. They're a four-piece. They made great success at the famous festival that's held in Austin, Texas, South by Southwest in 2016, and they're going to be back there again, I believe, soon. Anyway, this brand new album, so we'll give you the title track of the album. It's called Everything Must Make Sense. I guarantee you're going to be looking out for these guys. They're going to be all over your radio very soon. The Sherlocks, their brand new album,

Great stuff. Looking forward to talking to them as well, especially to Kieran Crook. They are the Sherlocks, as I said, from South Yorkshire. Album brand new. Everything Must Make Sense. Right, as we always do, we search the globe for new artists and also new songs by retro artists. Now, this particular case are the Rasmus. These guys are coming from Finland. They've been around for a long time, since 1994. Helsinki was where their base was, and Into the Shadows was a huge hit from. Anyway, they've got a brand new single out. It's called Creature of Chaos. Listen up, brand new, as we search the planet. These are Rasmus.

That's the Rasmus and Creatures of Chaos. And if you want to get in touch, please do so. Soft Rock Show is easy to reach me. It is chunkyjeff@gmail.com, and I'm happy to do it. Now, when this song was put on my desk there, I thought, this is a bit unusual. Don and the Dreamers. Now, Don happens to be Don Powell, the drummer of Slade, and they've taken a Donovan song called Hurdy Gurdy Man. And I thought we'd give it a turn here, see what you think. Brand new on the Soft Rock Show, Don and the Dreamers.

0: Here's a story from On This Week in Music History from the 17th of April 1973. The Eagles released their second studio album called Desperado. What a great song that is, by the way. And eventually it got double platinum status, and from it was the song we played there, Tequila Sunrise. Now we're going to go on to one of our interviews, the guy, a songwriter and lead vocalist for the Moody Blues. And his name, of course, is Justin Hayward. And I was talking with him very much about the early days and how things changed for the group. You went for a complete change of direction. I mean, in those days, it was like Brumbeat, and things were going on there with Denny Lane on the front there and doing Bessie Banks's Go Now. But then, you know, you guys come along and completely changed direction. How did the audience react to those early gigs, seeing the Moody Blues in a different light?
1: Things changed very quickly, I think, because the whole music scene changed very quickly. And I mean, for the first couple of months, we were wearing the blue suits and doing cover versions. So we would actually do two sets. So we would do a set of cover versions, and then we do a set of original material, because I really came to the group. Mike Pinder really brought me to the group because I think he wanted to make it all about original material. He was writing really nice songs, and he'd heard my songs when I actually, that's another story, but he'd heard my songs and my demos, and which is why I got the call from him. And I think, in truth, you know, because the Moody's originally was a put together band around that song Go Now, where Denny Cordell, the record producer, had it. And what I knew of the Moody's in the year that they were going before me and John joined was Mike's hands. So when Mike called me, I thought, oh, that's the guy's hands that I've seen playing that amazing piano riff. Because that's all I could remember about seeing about the Moody's. But I think this is a fact. I think we became the band that the other three guys wanted to be in. Gosh. I don't think the first version, from all the stories that I heard from the other three guys, it wasn't a happy arrangement, the first put-together group, but the five of us was the band that everybody wanted to be in. When we joined, I think for Ray, Graham and Mike, they were suddenly doing what they wanted to do, yeah, which was great.

Never Made a Bad Song, The Moody Blues there. I'm Just a Singer in a Rock and Roll Band, and the interview was with Justin Heywood before that. Right, another event on This Week in Music History, bringing up a lady this time, 18th of April 1992. Annie Lennox topped the UK album charts with the album Diva. It was her solo album, and it spent 76 weeks on the charts. It was the British Album of the Year on the 1993 Brits. So let's give you a track from Diva.

the wonderful Annie Lennox and No More I Love Yous. Well, here's another story from this week on music history. The 19th of April 1998, the Robster, Robbie Williams, was number one on the UK charts with his first solo album after he left Take That. The album was called Life Through a Lens. It performed a staggering 218 weeks on the charts and sold 2.4 million, written by him and Guy Chambers. This is from Life Through a Lens.

Soft Rock Show with Jeff. Look at events on This Week in Music History. The 19th of April 1986, George Michael became the first solo artist in the UK with a self-penned song to make his first two singles to number one. The first one he did was Careless Whisper, and that's the second one in 1986, A Different Corner. Another event on This Week in Music History, 19th of April 1980, AC/DC needed to replace the frontman Bon Scott, who passed away. They first offered the job to Noddy Holder from Slade, who declined the offer. So they got Brian Johnson of Geordie to do it as the lead singer.

Right, we're going to give you a brand new single now from Tom Bright. Right on here, it is Tom Bright, who is a young guy from the UK, got an album out called Young Old Bloke. The single we're playing play is Temptress. On it is Mick Jones from The Clash and Glenn Matlock from The Sex Pistols. And it's his brand new single, and it's called Temptress. This is Tom Bright.

Watch That Guy, Gonna Go Far. Tom Bright and the Temptress playing right here on the Soft Rock Show. Hope you enjoyed it. If you want to get in touch, it's chunkyjeff@gmail.com. Let's give you the answer to the quiz. Question number one. Who had a number one in America in the mid-80s with One on One? It's a wonderful duo, Daryl Hall and John Oates. Question number two. Who was the lead singer of Chicago in the 70s? The answer, Peter Cetera. And question number three, in the song by Rupert Holmes called the Pina Colada song, but what's its real title? So the song by Rupert Holmes, what's it really called? It's called Escape, in brackets, the Pina Colada song. So if you got that, Peter Cetera lead voice with Chicago and Hall and Oates doing One-on-One, give yourselves a nice little pat on the back. Right, last of our new singles from Lizzo. It's called Still Sad. See what you think. Still Sad.

0: That's a brand new single by Lizzo there, and it's called Still Bad. Right, that leaves us one track left to play, and we're going to go out with a story on This Week in Music History from the 20th of April 1992. But thanks very much for your company. Keep the requests coming in. It's very easy. 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So stay safe, stay well, and look after one another. And I'll catch you next time for the Soft Rock Show. On the 20th of April 1992, a star-studded concert was held at London's Wembley Stadium to celebrate the life of Freddie Mercury. There was a tremendous lineup there. 1 billion people watched it across 76 countries. Elton John, David Bowie, George Michael, and this guy were all part of it.
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he started his career under a different name to it, singing this song. It was under Shane Fenton in the 60s, and then in the late 60s, early 70s, he changed his name to Alvin Stardust. And here is Pretend from Alvin Stardust. Pretend.

0: can do well with this one with his altered images, and it's called Don't Talk to Me About Love. Okay then, we won't know, we'll just play the song. That's the easiest way. If you don't want to talk about it, that's fair enough. So, what we do now? Oh yeah, we press this button.
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